Paint and Hal. There you go. Loving it. Now, from Dark Shadow, we have a track called Through Blood or Glory. They're from Colombia. They're a sort of symphonic power metal band, and this is their best single yet. It's the second glimpse into their highly anticipated album Chapter 2, Celestial Bodies, which will be released later this year on the Sode record label, following the philosophical explorations of their album Black or White. This track channels the same conceptual force into a thunderous call for resistance against oppression and injustice. Dark Shadow and Through Blood or Glory is up next. Then we're going to listen to Seven Spires, and this is a track from the Master Key edition of their album Fortress called Home. This is out on September the 4th, and it's a brilliantly symphonic version of Songs Upon Wine-Stained Tongues. We all know about them. Do enjoy these two.

chilled out a bit, those two. Seven Spires with Songs Upon Wine-Stained Tongues, and before that, Dark Shadow Through Blood or Glory. We've now got a band from Greece who are called the Villagers of Ioannina City, and this is their latest release. There's a brilliant video for it as well. It's called Venceremos. It's the title track of their forthcoming studio album, which is out in September on the Napalm Records label. Yeah, it's a promise that even in the darkest moments, hope endures. It's not about winning, it's about refusing to break. It's about resilience, it's about overcoming fear, about choosing to stand your ground and believing that freedom, no matter how distant, will come in the end. So, that is Venceremos from Villages of Ioannina City. Plays next. Then we're going to listen to Mason Hill with their latest single, Hurricane. They've been around for about 10 years. They've endured false starts, botched record deals, 6-year gap between their first EP and their first album, but they're back again. It's Hurricane, it's Mason Hill, and it plays after the Villagers of Ioannina City.

There you go, Hurricane from Mason Hill, and before that, Venkrimos from Villages of Ionia City. Right, it's your last one now. This is from Lucy Vivore. It's called The 13th Gate. They're a British band. They are sort of atmospheric and personal, I think this one would be called. It's forged from lived experience. It's called The 13th Gate. It's Lucy Vivore, and it plays next. Then we're off, and we'll be back in a week's time to do it all over again. So, till then, thank you for your company. Do enjoy the music. Hope you've enjoyed the show this evening and enjoyed the music. And till we do it all over again, thank you. And we'll see you later. Till we do that, do look after yourselves, but more importantly, do look after one another. Good night.

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0: Kicking us off this week, the Beatles with one of their big early hits, I Feel Fine. Hello, I'm Ruth.
1: Yes, and I'm Keith, Keith Bradshaw. Hello from me, and I'm thinking we do feel fine, especially as next up we have the soulful sounds of Sam and Dave.

0: Nicknamed the Dynamic Duo and the Sultans of Sweat, amongst other names, Sam Moore and Dave Prater, who recorded and performed as Sam and Dave. They had big hits, and despite touring together for over 20 years, they famously refused to speak to each other for 13 years in that time. Wow. Can't believe they did so well on stage together if they weren't speaking.
1: Well, I just wonder how that worked, you know. When they toured, and they, how do they practice or get ready? They must have shared transport and dressing rooms and obviously the stage recording studio.
0: Perhaps they only spoke when they absolutely had to. Well, they must, I don't know.
1: They must have done. It was a famous sort of falling out.
0: Well, it's a bit like you and I not speaking other than on the radio.
1: You know that's not true.
0: I know. Well, that was Soul Sister Brown Sugar from 1969.
1: Right, and moving on quickly. If you find yourself wondering what was the fifth film in the James Bond series, wonder no more. It was this one.

0: you remember Russ Abbott's Madhouse on TV?
1: Yes, I do. And it was a madhouse, but Russ Abbott was mad.
0: It was my level of humour, wasn't it? Every week he would have a sketch which involved a spy called Basildon Bond.
1: Oh, that's right.
0: Brilliant. Well, we've been hearing a Bond film theme, of course, and it was You Only Live Twice from the Bond film of the same name. Let me welcome you to another, officially welcome you to another edition of 60s Music Memories with Keith and Ruth. And as I always say, I hope this finds you well. I hope we can keep you happy with our choice of music. You Only Live Twice was composed by John Barry with lyrics from Leslie Bricusse, and it was issued as a double A-side from Nancy Sinatra along with the song Jackson.
1: And right now, Keith, it's time for
0: Tamla Time.

0: Well, that was a Tumblr Motown classic from The Temptations. Beauty is only skin deep. Do you agree, Keith?
1: Well, yes, it is. Yeah, I think so. If that's true, I was born inside out. Right, thank you. Well, it's time for our classic B-side now. And this really is a classic. It's possibly one of the best B-sides ever. It comes from 1966. Originally an album track, it was released as the B-side of Sloop John B. There's the clue. It's the Beach Boys. And You're So Good to Me.

0: classic B-side for this week, You're So Good to Me from the Beach Boys. I'll dedicate that to you, Keith.
1: Oh, well, yes. Thank you very much. I'm pleased to accept that honour.
0: Well, it was the flip side of Sloop John B. Allegedly, Mojo magazine claimed it was the closest the Beach Boys had come to Northern Soul. Mm-hmm. Well, make your own mind up about that.
1: Oh, well, or did you just mention Northern Soul?
0: I did.
1: Well, you read my mind.
2: Tonight with you, for the first time, I have learned what my lips are for. And darling, now that I've kissed you,

0: Ruthie, have you heard the news about the man who invented the zip fastener?
1: No.
0: Well, the man who invented the zip fastener has been awarded a life peerage by the government.
1: Right.
0: From now on, he's to be known as Lord of the Flies.
1: Oh.
0: Okay.
1: Very good.
0: Thank you. You've been listening to New Yorker Jimmy Radcliffe and his Northern Soul Anthem. It's so popular at the Wigan Casino. So popular, unlike my jokes.
1: Correct.
0: It's a Bacharach and David song, long after tonight is all over.
1: Well, I mentioned Sloop John B from the Beach Boys earlier. In 1960, Glasgow's finest, Lonnie Donegan, was singing about the very same. This is I Wanna Go Home.

0: Anthony James Donegan, Lonnie Donegan, with his hit I Wanna Go Home. He was always one of my favourites. He did some daft things, didn't he? But he had some, a great voice. You know, when I was in my early teens, Lonnie Donegan used to do summer seasons at Blackpool, Monday to Saturday, and on a Sunday he'd come to Morecambe and do a show.
1: Really?
0: So, you know, he'd do 7 nights a week. I remember I watched him quite a lot on Sunday nights with his skiffle group. It was very good, and he could be very funny, unlike me. Well, those were the days.

0: Well, last week we discussed the hippie movement of our decade, remember?
1: I do, peace and love.
0: Yeah, so what better time to remind you of some of those iconic sayings from the 1960s that sort of encapsulate the spirit of that hippie era? I suppose one of the most obvious, make love not war.
1: Well, that sounds reasonable, doesn't it?
0: Well, it became the rallying yes. cry, didn't it?
1: It could be my political manifesto.
0: Yeah, well, it was particularly for the anti-war movement during the Vietnam War.
1: Yeah.
0: And, of course, it promoted the hippie ethos of peace and love over conflict and aggression.
1: All right, yeah, with the proverbial V sign. Not that one, the other one.
0: Yes.
1: Know, peace and love.
0: Well, give peace a chance was another one, wasn't it? Popularised by John Lennon.
1: Yes, he went to bed for a week in Amsterdam to promote it, didn't he?
0: Yeah, well, it certainly became an anthem for the anti-war movement. And, of course, those phrases or slogans often appeared on posters and T-shirts and, of course, in songs.
1: Oh, very much so.
0: Ban the bomb.
1: Yeah, that was another one, wasn't it? Yes, people started camping out at Greenham Common, didn't they? With that familiar logo.
0: And it was used, obviously, it was anti-nuclear particularly, wasn't it?
1: That's right.
0: To call for all the elimination of nuclear weapons, well. Yes. But that became a very much, like you said, a central part of protests and demonstrations.
1: Yeah.
0: And, flower power. We talked about flower power, didn't we, last week?
1: That was another one from the Summer of Love, 1967.
0: Yeah, because hippies adopted flowers as a symbol of peace and love.
1: Yes.
0: And, we discussed it. You didn't think you wore them in your hair.
1: I didn't wear them in my hair,
0: But they handed them out during protests. And, of course, they had a belief in creating a world where everyone could exist harmoniously. Yeah, a bit utopian, I think.
1: I think so.
0: It was a shame, because it would be wonderful, wouldn't it?
1: Very much a dream.
0: And,
1: dream on.
0: Yeah, peace and love became a central theme in the music of the era.
1: Yep.
0: Influenced artists like the Beatles and Bob Dylan. What about far out? What do you understand by that?
1: Oh, if something was far out, I suppose you were surprised by it, or it was wonderful.
0: It was used to describe something extraordinary or mind-blowing.
1: Yeah, that's
0: and,
1: it.
0: And good vibes.
1: Good vibes, that's another good vibrations.
0: Yeah
1: that if you had good vibes, you had sort of positivity, didn't you? And I don't know. Yeah. Good feelings.
0: Yeah, it promoted a sort of culture of optimism and joy.
1: That's me. Possibly.
0: Out of sight.
1: Oh, out of sight was another one. Again, it's something that you admire or you think is fantastic.
0: Yeah, something impressive.
1: Perhaps, far out, out of sight, or out of sight are interchangeable, aren't they?
0: Yeah. It's sort of excitement and enthusiasm, which I suppose characterised the hippie movement.
1: I think so.
0: Now, rather, not whether I should ask you this, Keith.
1: Yeah.
0: Did you ever hang loose?
1: Well, I don't think I could possibly answer that on a family show.
0: What it meant?
1: Loose? Well, I think it just means that I've been laid back, isn't
0: Correct.
1: It? Just for chilling out.
0: Of course.
1: Hanging
0: relaxation.
1: Loose. Yeah, people
0: Take
1: used to
0: life
1: say.
0: Easy.
1: We used to hang together. They'd say that these days. You often hear rock stars saying that we'd hang.
0: Hanging out.
1: It's just hanging out or being together, spending time with each other.
0: And not getting caught up in stress or worry.
1: Yeah.
0: Oh, wow.
1: Yeah, unlike you.
0: Go with the flow. Enjoy the present moment. Well, that's a good philosophy, isn't it?
1: Yeah.
0: And, like you say, it became synonymous with this sort of carefree lifestyle of the hippies.
1: Yeah.
0: And promoted this sense of peace and contentment, I suppose.
1: Yeah, and the establishment, I suppose, didn't approve of that sort of lifestyle, did they?
0: No. How about power to the people?
1: Oh, well, I thought it was to think of John Lennon again, that sort of thing. Yeah.
0: A sort of commitment to equality and justice.
1: Yeah.
0: Rights and voices of all individuals.
1: Yeah.
0: And it became, I suppose, central to civil rights movement and
1: social
0: change.
1: There was a lot of that going on. A lot of that going on in the 60s, wasn't there?
0: In the 60s,
1: Not just in America, but across Europe as well, when you think of the protests against the Soviet Union, things like that, and in Germany and so on.
0: Yeah, it symbolised a fight, I suppose, for a more inclusive and equitable society.
1: Yes, bring it on.
0: All you need is love.
1: Oh, well, yeah, the Beatles, great song that, wasn't it? But, you know, that characterised, I suppose, the feelings at the time of this summer of love and that.
0: It became their anthem, really,
1: it did,
0: didn't it?
1: Yeah, it was promoting peace and love, make love, not war, all of that.
0: Blow your mind.
1: I think this is probably originally drug related. Blow your mind. If something blew your mind, it describes something that you're amazed by or astonished.
0: Yeah. And it's a gas.
1: It's a gas.
0: It's a gas, gas, gas.
1: Jumping Jack Flash, it's a gas. Yeah, it's a gas. Again, it's an expression describes something that was fun and exciting.
0: And very sort of playful and adventurous spirit, I suppose, of the hippie movement.
1: Yeah.
0: What about lay it on me?
1: Lay it on me. I didn't realise all these phrases came from the hippie movement. Well. But yeah, lay it on me. I don't know. Well, somebody tell me something, isn't it? Lay it on me, explain it to me. Or
0: invite someone to share information, express themselves freely. And, you know, this emphasis on open communication and honesty.
1: Yes, sharing, and, yes, yeah.
0: And again, another sort of tenuous question. Did you ever go to a love-in?
1: Oh, yes.
0: No, it's quite simply, what was it? What did it mean, a love-in?
1: I suppose it was a gathering of people.
0: Well, just celebrating love and peace and unity.
1: Just having a nice time, I think. Yeah, yeah. I don't think it's what you immediately think of when you talk of a love-in.
0: No. Yeah. Symbolising a desire for sort of communal experiences and collective joy. And, of course, many of these slogans that we've just been mentioning were used in lots of the songs that we play on 60s Music Memories.
1: Oh, absolutely. A lot were inspired by that, yes. When you think about power to the people, all you need is love.
0: It's a gas, yeah. Well, we've mentioned some.
1: Yes.
0: So how many more can you think of?
1: I've got to say, you've surprised me with all of these. I didn't realise, but yeah, they're so familiar, and yet when you think that's where they started.
0: On that note, you remember, try and remember some of those songs. Here's the Turtles.
1: It's the Turtles, and they're very much associated with that Californian hippie-style records, weren't they?
0: Yeah, they were happy together.
1: They were, only this isn't happy together, but it's She'd Rather Be With Me. Thank you.

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And now, Carole King.

0: Well, Carole King with her own song there, It Might As Well Rain Until September.
1: No, it might not.
0: Well, let's hope not.
1: Please not.
0: We might want to put some washing out.
1: Well,
0: when I say we, I mean, you might want to put some washing out. Well, I might help you.
1: Well, you do. You carry the pegs.
0: Yes. Yes.
1: I think that's twice this month already.
0: I'm like a washerwoman's labourer.
1: Well, actually, Keith.
0: Yes.
1: I might even need to wash my soulful dress.
0: Oh, yes. Great stuff.

0: She comes from San Francisco, a singer and a dancer with the Johnny Otis Show and the James Brown Review, and great friends with Etta James. That was Sugar Pie DeSanto and Soulful Dress.
1: A groovy lady, isn't she? Groovy, that's
0: very much so.
1: Another expression, isn't it? Nobody uses anymore.
0: Apart from you.
1: Yes. Well, it's instrumental feature time now. And this is a group put together by California musician and composer Mike Post. They recorded an album in 1969, and this track became a Northern Soul favourite in the UK. They are the Mike Post Coalition.

0: Well, fading away, that's different, isn't it? The mic.
1: Very different. Yeah. Never heard that before.
0: I've never heard that before, but apparently it was very popular with the Northern Soul crowd. The Mike Post Coalition, a track entitled Bubblegum Breakthrough.
1: Bubblegum? Did you ever like bubblegum?
0: I did like bubblegum. Well,
1: you blow those great big bubbles.
0: And when they got it so big, they burst and it went all over on your nose, and it wasn't very attractive.
1: Your parents weren't impressed, were they?
0: Not at all, no. My parents were not impressed with a lot of things. Well. That's a different story. Yeah, Mike Post, getting back to him, he's best known really for composing film and TV themes. For example, he composed lots, including The Rockford Files, Hill Street Blues, LA Law, Magnum, The A-Team, and many more.
1: Got quite a catalogue there.
0: He has, yeah. Very familiar themes as well. Well, that's our instrumental feature for this week.
1: Well, fresh from Wimbledon, watching, that is, Cliff Richard here with The Shadows.

0: Black is Black. He peaked at number two in the UK behind Chris Farlow's Out of Time in 1966. They are Los Bravos, a Spanish band formed in Madrid, although the lead singer, Mike Kogel, also known as Mike Kennedy, was born in Berlin.
1: Mm. Now, Bob Day and John Alford also enjoyed top two success with their debut single. They call themselves the Allisons, and they took their Eurovision entry, Are You Sure, to number two in our charts, and they also came second, or number two, in the Eurovision Song Contest. Now, you probably know Are You Sure, but do you know this follow-up from the duo?

0: Lessons in Love from the Allisons. It peaked at 30 in the UK charts.
1: And we don't remember that, do we?
0: No.
1: We don't. It was quite Everly Brothers-esque, wasn't it, in parts?
0: It was good voices.
1: Yeah, catchy record. Well, it's time for They Had It Covered, and this is the original and, I think, well, undoubtedly, the best-known version of a song that has been much copied. This original was a big international hit. It's Skeeter Davis.

0: A sad song about the aftermath of a romantic breakup. Country singer Skeeter Davis and the End of the World. A big hit and Are They Had It Covered feature for this week.
1: Great. You know, Skeeter was a nickname from her granddad because when she was a kid she had an endless energy and she was also always flitting about like a mosquito, which in the deep south was known as Skeeters, so she was christened Skeeter.
0: Aww.
1: Nice that, isn't it?
0: Yeah.
1: I haven't a clue what her real name is. But anyway, a day without love is a year with emptiness.
0: It is.
1: And your love brings me happiness.
0: It does.
1: I can't stand a day without love. It says here on this piece of paper.
0: Dear.
1: Love affair.

0: The big sounds of Love Affair and Day Without Love, a hit from 66. Well, you've got to have love, haven't you?
1: 68, I think.
0: Oh, was it 68? Sorry. Yes, it was 68. Yeah, it was later. You've got to have love, haven't you? It makes the world go round and stuff, doesn't it?
1: Of course it does.
0: Good. Good.
1: Meanwhile, in July 1964, I think I'm right there.
0: You are.
1: The Rolling Stones topped the LP charts with their debut album, The Rolling Stones. The second track on side two is this Chuck Berry song, Carol.

0: Well, there's a song for carols everywhere, but let's dedicate it to our friend Carol Larton, who lives and listens in Holton near Lancaster. I hope all is well with you, Carol, and with Malk. And the song was Carol from the Rolling Stones LP, The Rolling Stones.
1: And from the Stones, singing Chuck Berry, to Joe Cocker sings The Beatles, Something.

0: 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We are
1: Sophie
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1: Ruth is our gran.
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0: 1962, that was Besame Mucho, which apparently means kiss me a lot.
1: Oh.
0: No, just saying. Well, Besame Mucho, it was a hit for Jet Harris and Tony Meehan, still working together after they left the Shadows, a top 30 hit.
1: And before that, we heard the distinctive voice of Joe Cocker and some.

0: a theme song for and a plea from radio presenters everywhere. Listen to me. It was, of course, The Hollies.
1: Yes, and now, dear listener, we're taking you back even further with our 50s flashback. This next song provided Elvis Presley with his second gold record, which is not bad considering it was only his seventh single release. The first gold was Heartbreak Hotel. The second was this.

From 1956, our 50s flashback, a young Elvis Presley wowing and outraging audiences at the time with I Want You, I Need You, I Love You.

0: was a transatlantic hit for the artist calling himself Leapy Lee, Little Arrows. It was a hit here and over in America. Well, Leapy's real name is Graham Pulleyblank.
1: Pulleyblank?
0: Pulleyblank.
1: Heard that.
0: No,
1: that name before.
0: Well, there you go. And he's now 87 years old. I wonder if he's still leaping about. And does it matter? Well, next up it's
2: Ruth Bradshaw's Album of the Week.
1: This week I've chosen an album by Bill Medley and Bobby Hatfield, known collectively, of course, as the Righteous Brothers. It's their second album, entitled Some Blue-Eyed Soul, from 1964. Of course, they've left a lasting impact on the world of blue-eyed soul through their emotive harmonies and powerful vocal performances. The term blue-eyed soul was first used to refer to the Righteous Brothers by black DJs. But of course, after they became popular, the term became a general term for all white singers who sang with what was then considered black music. Their classic 1964 hit, You've Lost That Loving Feeling, produced by Phil Spector, showcased their ability to evoke raw emotion through their rich, soulful voices while expanding the boundaries of traditional soul music. And the duo's other memorable hits, which you'll remember, of course, Keith.
0: You, My Soul and Inspiration, yeah, was and one, and Unchained Melody.
1: Yeah. Yeah, and those two hits further solidified their place in music history as pioneers of the blue-eyed soul genre. Well, the two tracks I've chosen from Some Blue-Eyed Soul are familiar songs, but given the Righteous Brothers treatment, this is the first.

0: Amazing. I didn't think the Righteous Brothers could make records like that.
1: Well, I Just Want to Make Love to You. It's a blues song written by Willie Dixon. And in 1954, it was actually recorded by Muddy Waters. And, of course, you may remember that in 1960, Etta James recorded the song for her debut album, At Last. And her rendition also served as the B-side to her hit of that name.

0: Well, something else, isn't it? What a great sound they make. Something's Got a Hold on Me. At this time, Etta James was a co-writer, along with Leroy Kirkland and Lily Pearl Johnson, nay, Woodward. Now, Hatfield and Medley had contrasting vocal ranges, which helped them create that distinctive sound as a duet. And, of course, they each had the vocal talent to perform as soloists, didn't they?
1: Not half.
0: Medley sang the low parts with his bass baritone voice, with Hatfield taking the higher register vocals with his tenor, and his voice reached the register of a counter tenor. And we heard lots of that those examples there, didn't we? So the Righteous Brothers with Some Blue-Eyed Soul from 1964, my album for this week.

0: A touch of Tamla Motown gold there. The Supremes with The Happening from 1967.
1: Yeah, it was the title song of the film of the same name, but the film The Happening was a bit of a flop. The record, though, was the Supremes' 10th number one single in America, a global hit, and it was the group's last billing as The Supremes. Soon after its release, they were rebranded as Diana Ross and The Supremes.
0: And next, Julie Grant.

0: Julie Grant and Count on Me. Born in Blackpool, Julie's family relocated to Cape Town before returning to England. And at age 15, she was discovered by Frankie Vaughan and was signed by Pye Records. Count on Me became her best chart placing in the UK.
1: Thank you. Well, here we are in the middle of summer. I haven't got any strawberries, but I've got some cream.

0: British supergroup Cream, and a track from their final album, well, appropriately named Goodbye. It's called Badge, written by Eric Clapton and his mate George Harrison, who makes a guest appearance on the track, credited as L'Angelo Misterioso for contractual reasons. And it was also released as a single and made the top 20.
1: Yes, it did. And next up, we've got the Welsh boyo from Pontypridd, or Ponty as the locals call it. And from humble beginnings, he rose to become a superstar, Sir Tom Jones.

0: Yes, well, the amazing Tom Jones with Love Me Tonight. And I'm wondering, will you love me any time? Never mind tonight, as it's time for... The
1: Spot Spot. Time to consider the next record. Can you recognise or spot the artist, band or group? This week, it's a B-side of a hit record. But what does it say on the label? Can you solve...

0: Well, how did you get on? Was it easy? Well, that's the
1: Spot.
0: And the song you might have gathered is called The Answer to Everything.
2: Well, we don't want the answer to everything, just the answer to our teaser. The song is credited to Burt Bacharach and Bob Hilliard, and it can be found on the B-side of the 1962 hit So Long Baby, and on the album Hats Off to Del Shannon. Did you recognise him? Well done if you spotted Del Shannon.

0: Did I tell you about my mate, Ruthie?
1: Yes.
0: All right. No, I don't think I've talked about this one. He had some betting problems, so he rang up Gamblers Anonymous, and they were busy. He said, can you call back at 20 to 1? Okay, I'll keep trying. Well, let's hope that you're not struggling with any of those.
1: What, your jokes?
0: Those, and I was going to say summertime blues, but anyway, let's hope you're not struggling. Full stop. It was the late, great Eddie Cochran's Summertime Blues, a great rocker.
1: Now, here's a man who's written hundreds of songs, and this is one of our favourites, Bob Dylan.

0: Love Minus Zero, No Limit, a much covered song over the years, but that's the original from the man who wrote it, Bob Dylan. It first appeared on the 1965 album Bringing It All Back Home.
1: And that's Georgie Fame.

0: A number one hit for Georgie Fame and the Blue Flames. That's Yeah Yeah.
1: Yeah Yeah, and it's time, I think, anyway, for us to play a couple of 60s music memories.
0: Yeah Yeah.
1: Back to back. You agree? That's good, isn't it? Well, first up, it's the Marvelettes.

0: Now they are Welsh rockers Eamon Corner, led by Andy Fairweather Low, and their hit Hello Susan. I remember seeing Eamon Corner in Cardiff University.
1: A good place to see him.
0: Yeah, right back in the late 60s. And yeah, they're very impressive. And he's still going strong, isn't he, Andy Fairweather? He's on a current tour of the UK,
1: I'm getting some very good reviews, I think.
0: Yeah. Well, that was Hello Susie. And if you're called Susie, hello to you. But as far as we're concerned, it's goodbye.
1: It certainly is.
0: Goodbye, Susie. So start the car. We're out of here very soon, Ruth.
1: Because it's the end of our show. Thanks very much for listening. It's always good to know you there. We'll be back, hopefully, next week. So goodbye from me, Ruth Bradshaw.
0: Where are you going?
1: Where am I going?
0: Yeah. Well,
1: I'm going nowhere.
0: That's right. We're stopping here, but you're going, dear listener. But as I always say, don't switch off. There's lots of more great music coming up after us, I promise. Well, I'm Keith Bradshaw, I think. And so until the next time, it's goodbye from Ruth once
1: more. Bye-bye.
0: And it's goodbye from me. Stay safe. Bye-bye.

0: And that's the message for the next hour, where you are. Let the guitar do the talking, along with a few singers combined as well. Anyway, that's Anita Cochran opening up this edition of The American Connection. Only released 3 albums, as far as I'm aware, and had 1 big hit with Steve Warren with a song called What If I Said. As far as I'm aware, she hasn't produced anything since 2018, but we've got all sorts of things that have been produced over the last few years on today's show. I'm Brian Clough. How are you doing?
1: Oh!

All the Gold in California, Larry Gatlin and the Gatlin Brothers. Number one for 2 weeks on the charts in 1979. And would you believe that that particular song was written while he was stuck in a traffic jam in Los Angeles? Well, you do, don't you? Every time you see traffic held up, you write a song. Good on him, that's all I can say. Anyway, coming up now, a 22-year-old originally from Lancaster in Kentucky came on the scene in 2021 after taking part in the American Idol TV series, released his first album called Miller Time the following year, and he's just released a brand new single. This one's a great song for Mother's Day, albeit that we've passed it this year. Alex Miller and a song called Just a Mum.

That's a song called Mississippi Moonshine from Mississippi-born duo Tinker and Metalia, fronting a five-piece outfit. And that's the title track of their brand new album. They go under the name of American Blonde. I'm sure we'll be hearing a lot more of them, as we will of the next artist, introducing you to an ex-firefighter making his mark on Nashville at the present time, 23-year-old, originally from Lexington in North Carolina. This is the title track of his brand new album as well. It's called Ain't No Reason Not To. I'm talking about a young fella called Braden Hull.

That's Carly Pearce taking up her album of the week on today's show. You may have seen her when she was over here doing a mini tour in May as well, and perhaps she did that song as well. It's coming from her fifth studio album called Honest Woman, and it comes our way on the 28th of August, so we've got to wait a while. However, I've got three tasters for you on today's show as she takes up her album of the week. 16 tracks in total as well, and it seems to be good value for money because she's being joined by other artists as well. Anyway, two more to come on today's show. Yep.

0: That's right.
1: Riley, where are you going?
2: I got a date tonight.
3: Date?
2: What? Yeah, I got a date.
3: Man,
1: I got the black sheep of the family right here.
2: There's a little girl in my neighborhood.
3: Oh, no, the girls are chasing.
0: He's ready at the top. Well, we'll stick around.
3: We'll stay with the black sheep.
1: Yeah, it's just starting to get swinging now.
2: You'll have a good time.
0: All right, see you around.
4: That's Dukes Bentley in a song called Broken Branches. And I know that'll put a smile on the face of Maureen Carruthers in Carrick. Thanks for your email, Maureen. She said, Brian, can you please play a special song for me from Dukes Bentley called Broken Branches? There you are, and thanks for listening. Okay, now a lot of you have realised, sadly, that Alan Jackson has had to retire from his stage performances. He gave his final live performance, joined by very special guests, One for the Road, the finale at Nashville's Nissan Stadium a month ago on June the 25th, and he's retiring after living with a degenerative nerve condition called Charcot-Marie-Tooth disease. Apparently he's been suffering from that for quite some time, and he's decided that he's done his last performance. Anyway, the very last song that anybody would hear on that performance was this particular song coming up now. It's called Where I Come From. We wish him well.

0: and the very last stage performance song that he sung. 25 song set he did in his final performance, including that one, as I say, the very last one called Where I Come From.
1: Album of the Week.

simple as that. If I don't leave, I'm going to stay. The second track in from our album of the week, featuring Carly Pearce, and on that particular track, she was joined by Riley Green. Okay, news of Waylon Jennings. Apparently, Shooter Jennings, his son, has found some unreleased tracks. He already brought some out in an album called Songbird last year. Anyway, he's found some more. And physical copies, CDs, LPs, and cassettes of the release are going to be available in November. November the 13th, to be precise, but a taster single has been released of the title track, which also features a surprise appearance of the legend that was Rhinestone Cowboy, of course, Mr. Glenn Campbell. He teams up and features on it with the original members of Waylon's band as well, the Waylors. Anyway, the album is going to be called Diamonds, and as I say, he's that taster for you now.

0: don't mess around.
1: Waylon Jennings and a song called Diamonds, which is going to be the title track of his brand new album when it's released on November the 13th. And the guitar work on that was Mr. Glenn Campbell. Okay, sad news came in from Andrew Bilton in Durham. He said, sadly, my mum Heather passed away in June. Any chance of playing a song from Gretchen Peters for me to remember all the good times? It's a song from Gretchen called Not Ready to Say Goodbye. Yes, I knew Heather, as you well know, Andrew. Worked with the lady for many, many years as well, so sad news. But anyway, this one's specially for you, thinking about you at this sad time.

Gretchen Peters, Not Ready to Say Goodbye. Okay, time to find out what the very first country music song was that you heard. Ronnie Woodhouse in Malton in Yorkshire. Hello to you, Ronnie. Said, simple for me, Brian. It was 1977 when I got into country music. However, I had heard the song before when I was a lot younger by an American pop artist called Bobby Darin in 1963. I became hooked on country music and the version of this particular song when I was listening to a radio station on my first portable radio with my headphones on a bus travelling to work. The artist was Marty Robbins with his version of a song called Yellow Roses. I've been a fan of his since then and saw him once at the Wembley Country Music Festival. Could you please play that song for me? It'll bring back so many happy memories. Well, yes, the very first song you ever heard, Marty Robbins, 18 Yellow Roses, especially for you.

Mr. Marty Robbins and 18 Yellow Roses at the special request of Ronnie Woodhouse, the very first country music song that he can remember listening to. What was yours? Do you know where it was? I mean, Ronnie was on a bus when he heard it with his headphones plugged in, bless him. So there you go, you can tell me your story as well. Why don't you drop me a line? Let me know what the song was. The address to write to, of course, is connectioncountry@gmail.com. I'll be too pleased to hunt it out and give it a spin on the programme.

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1: Carly Pearce and the last track from our album of the week on today's show. The album is called Honest Woman. As I say, you've had a taste of three of the tracks. It's coming your way just a little bit later on in the year.
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That's Northeast legend Mr. Jimmy Nail, and if you'd like to hear Sounds Like That live, well, Jimmy at the present time is on his Stories and Songs tour. 29th of this month he's at the Town Hall at Airdrie, the 30th he's at Stirling at Albert Halls, 31st he's at Edinburgh at the Queen's Hall, then moving into August he plays the Playhouse Annick on the 1st of August, Eden Court at Inverness on the 6th, he's in Aberdeen on the 7th at the Tivoli, and the 8th he's at Gala Shields Mac Arts. Then of course he continues his tour in October, but more on that later on. Pop along and see Jimmy Nail.

That's the Desert Rose Band in the company there of Emmylou Harris and a song called The Price I Pay. As we all know, Emmylou is appearing at the Long Road Country Music Festival next month. Okay, that just about wraps up this edition of The American Connection. Thank you for being there. Hopefully you can join me next week, same time, same place. If you want to drop me a line about the very first country song you ever heard, connectioncountry@gmail.com. Till we catch up next week, look after yourselves, take care. Bye for now, leaving you with Jimmy Buffett and the Pascal Gould Run. Take care, bye for now.

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1: Hello, Sylvia Williams on Radio Leyland. A big welcome to the Music Corner. Got an absolutely brilliant playlist for you this week. The Music Corner is playing soul magic from 60s through to the 90s, and we're going to start off in the 90s with Paul Young.

Great to have your company today on the Music Corner. We're playing soul magic from the 60s through to the 90s, starting off in 1993. That was the lead single from Paul Young's album The Crossing. We're going to go way back now to the 1960s. This is Barbara McNair. This song appeared on her first album. It was on the Motown label. The album was called Here I Am. On that album, she also sang a beautiful song I've played before on the programme called Shadow of Your Smile. But today we are going to have Steal Away.

Well, I'd never heard that song before until I did some researching for a previous program, and I'd never heard of Barbara McNair either, so I love the song, absolutely love it. So I did a little bit of digging. I thought, I wonder if there's anything that I've seen her in. And I did come across the fact that she was in a program called Police Woman. Now, do you remember that program? It was back in the 1970s, and the lead person in that program was Angie Dickinson. So there you go. Well, we've had the 90s, we've had the 60s. Let's move now to the 1970s. This song appeared on Smokey Robinson's album called Love Breeze. And the song, you don't hear it played very often, but again, I love this song, Daylight and Darkness.

Let's go to a song now that I remember from my teenage years. It's by American gospel singer Irma Franklin, and it's called Take a Piece of My Heart.

In the music corner today, we are playing soul magic from the 60s through to the 90s. Oh, just got some cracking music for you today. Two together now. We're going to the 1980s. This song was the title track from an album called Night Shift. It is, of course, Night Shift, and it was released on Motown Records in 1985.

starting off there with the Commodores, written by Lionel Richie, that song, of course. And then we had American soul music duo Charles and Eddie, and that was their biggest hit. It got to number one in the UK charts November 1992. Well, back to the 80s again now. American singer-songwriter Phyllis Nelson, she also topped the charts. This was in April 1985 with this beautiful song, Move Closer.

another Motown girl group to come up now on the playlist, Martha Reeves and the Vandellas. This song is called In My Lonely Room, and we're going back to 1964.

On today's Music Corner, we have a fabulous playlist of soul magic from 60s through to the 90s. Let's go to the 90s now. American singer-songwriter Curtis Stiger.

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This next song is one of his songs as a soloist, because of course he was known for his work as lead singer initially for The Temptations. We're going back to 1968. The song is called No Matter Where.

started off there with David Ruffin, and we followed with the Jackson 5. That song was called I'll Bet You. Moving on now, an R&B soul singer best known for this number one hit in 1965. Yeah, you will remember it.

That was Fontella Bass, another strong female artist now, with a song written by Hal David and Burt Bacharach, Aretha Franklin.

But we've had David Ruffin, Let's Have One Now from the Temptations, on the Motown label, of course. Really love this song, I Know I'm Losing You.

Well, I have to get this one in from The Undisputed Truth. This was on their debut album, which was called The Undisputed Truth. And, funnily enough, it was originally recorded by The Temptations. Like this one as well. It's called Smiling Faces.

How fast has this hour gone? Absolutely flown by. Of course, it always does when you're enjoying yourself. Sylvia Williams on the Music Corner. This is Radio Leyland. Today, we have been playing soul magic from the 60s through to the 90s. We're going to finish off in the 60s, well, the end of the 60s, Junior Walker and the All-Stars. I do hope you've enjoyed the programme. It's been great to have your company today, and I look forward to being back next Sunday at 10 o'clock. In the meantime, have a brilliant week, and please look after yourself and take care.

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1: Hello and welcome to Big Band Swing and Boogie. I'm Stuart Dolin. Sit back for a whole hour of swing and big band from way back when to the 21st century. I'm starting off with Glenn Miller and Bugle Call Rag.

And the drummer falls in a heap over his drum kit. Well, he does in the 1940 movie Orchestra Wives. Yeah, that was Glenn Miller, a bugle called Rag. It wasn't a Miller original, but it was a fast and frenetic rendition of a number that first appeared in 1922, recorded by the New Orleans Rhythm Kings. And everyone and anyone seems to have had a go at it. Not least Benny Goodman, Duke Ellington, Sid Lawrence, Ray Noble, the list goes on. And yes, it's featured in several films, yes, orchestra wise but also The Benny Goodman Story and The Aviator.

Ooh la la wee. The unmistakable voice of Eartha Kitt. Ah, that was a track called Mambo de Paris. It was released in 1955 and featured on the album Down to Eartha. Well, why wouldn't it? And her unique style was enhanced as she became fluent in French during her years performing in Europe. She was actually born in South Carolina. She spoke four languages and performed in 11. And Diana Ross said that as a member of the Supremes, she largely based her look and sound on, yes, Eartha Kitt. From Eartha Kitt, Mambo de Paris, French and all that, has come back to Britain, well, sort of Britain, and Sid Lawrence, the band leader with a real affinity for 1940s big band, and a track called Blues on Parade.

Sid Lawrence, and someone once told me if you wanted to hear what Glenn Miller really sounded like, listen to Sid. And Blues on Parade is a Woody Herman number. Herman's band was sometimes billed as the band that plays the blues. It dates from 1940, from the time of the original Thundering Herd, as Herman's band was often called. So, from the 1940s back to the 21st century, but sort of by way of the 1940s, and a track called Swinging at the Seance. And it was one of the thousands of 3-minute soundies, the forerunner of the modern music video, produced in the 1940s for video jukeboxes called a panoram. This is, as I said, Swinging at the Seance. The original featured Johnny Long and his orchestra with Helen Young and was released in 1941. But this is an up-to-date version featuring the Moonrays, a swing outfit from Chicago, and featuring the vocals of Teresa Dixievilic. It featured on the 2008 album of the same name and contained a whole clutch of spooky tracks.

and moon rays swinging at the sails, staying in the 21st century, but with a band of a very different type, postmodern jukebox, and a ragtime rockabilly-style rendering of Stayin' Alive. It's the Bee Gees Stayin' Alive, and they get the PMG treatment. And just to remind you, Postmodern Jukebox is a rotating musical collective set up by Scott Bradley in 2011. Since their beginnings, a small group of friends making music in a basement in Queens, New York, Postmodern Jukebox has gone on to feature 70 different performers and tour 6 continents. In this one, it's Nashville singing bassist Wild Bill who takes centre stage with his trusty bass fiddle.

Well, from working as an apprentice hairdresser, a hat trimmer, a librarian, and in a pawnbroker's shop to becoming a world-renowned jazz singer, life has been quite a journey for Cleo Lane. In fact, she's now Dame Cleo Lane. And on this recording from 1957, and that was Something's Gotta Give, she's backed by the Dave Lindup Big Band, well known for his many TV themes such as The Persuaders. The song itself is a Johnny Mercer number that first appeared in the 1955 musical movie Daddy Long Legs.

Wow. Oscar Peterson, jazz pianist par excellence, in a storming rendition, or is it an interpretation of Windmills of Your Mind by Michel Legrand, and famously featured in the 1968 movie The Thomas Crown Affair. It's from the 1970 album Walking the Line, recorded in Germany, and featured George Mraz on drums and Ray Price on bass. Now a horse of a different colour, or is it a train? Erhard Bauschke und sein Tanzorchester, Nacht Express nach Warschau.

Nach Express Nach Warschau. It means Night Express to Warsaw. I was Erhard Bauschke and sein Tanzorchester, a swing band from late 1930s Germany. He played violin and piano, and towards the end of the 1930s, he was big on the dance band scene in Berlin. And during the war, Bauschke was asked by the Reich Ministry of Propaganda to provide musical accompaniment for anti-British vocal broadcasts. Oh dear. He was imprisoned by the Americans in 1945 and then released, but died soon after in a car accident in Berlin in October 1945. Staying in the 30s, by way of, well, modern times, Pasadena Roof Orchestra, a band set up in 1969 to play swing music of the 1920s and 30s, although they've strayed a bit outside that era. And so the story goes, founder John Arthey purchased a cache of original musical arrangements dating from the 1920s, stored in the attic of a lady in Manchester. And on the strength of this found, he reinvigorated the band he'd just taken over. The new name of the band was inspired by Harry Warren's home in Pasadena. And Lullaby of Broadway? Well, that was written by Harry Warren in 1935 and salutes the life of Broadway and its denizens who don't sleep tight until the dawn.

Certainly, Richard. It really is that Peter Pan of pop. The man who had number one hits in each of five decades from the 1960s to the 2000s. Cliff Richard has sold more than 250 million records worldwide, making him one of the best-selling music artists of all time. So I guess he couldn't resist Big Band, and his 2010 album Boulder Brass is the result. Love Me or Leave Me is a popular song written in 1928 by Walter Donaldson, with lyrics by Gus Kahn. The song was introduced in the Broadway musical comedy Whoopee, which opened in December 1928.

Jeff Goldblum, actor turned jazz and big band pianist, with the improbably titled Mildred Snitzer Orchestra, and that was a track called The Beat Goes On.

featured his daughter Kathy on vocals. But that one, that's Jeff, and it comes from his second album, I Shouldn't Be Telling You, released in 2019. From one pop star, Cliff Richard, to another one, Paul McCartney. Accentuate the Positive, from a very unusual Paul McCartney album called Kisses on the Bottom, from 2012.

in between. Accentuate the Positive, a 1944 Johnny Mercer number, and nominated for an Oscar when it appeared in the movie Here Comes the Waves. But that's from Paul McCartney's album Kisses on the Bottom, and it was mainly covers of swing numbers like this one. But there were also a couple of McCartney originals, and it went to number 3 on the UK album charts. So, from a pop star to, a couple of people, another pop star actually, Peggy Lee. She had plenty of pop hits. And, of course, George Shearing. And a track, Get Out of Town. And now that was recorded at a special performance for the 1959 Disc Jockeys Convention in Miami. Get Out of Town, it's a 1938 Cole Porter number written for his musical, Leave It to Me.

sit down, that's a bit rude. But let's have some happy music. Mr. Happy, James Last, Hansy, and playing, appropriately enough, happy music, backed up with his own original take on the Mexican hat dance. And did you know that Jarabe Tapat often referred as the Mexican hat dance, is the national dance of Mexico? It originated as a courtship dance in Guadalajara, Jalisco, during the 19th century.

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That's the end of the show. As always, too much music and too little time to play it in. But I hope you've enjoyed everything I played today. I'm playing out with the Gentle Forest Big Band, Big Band from Japan, and Thrilling the Band. So until next week, next Sunday morning, have fun, stay safe, look after yourself, and I'll catch you later.

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1: The spotlight is shining on 1975. 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
2: In the not too distant future, wars will no longer exist, but there will be Rollerball. Two teams of lethal gladiators wearing spiked helmets and steel-studded gloves. Some on skates, others on motorcycles. Battling on a high-banked oval track. A solid steel ball hurtling towards them with murderous velocity. Collision. Flame. Violence. Death. Broadcast on Multivision to 2 billion hypnotized viewers. It's all a part of the game.
3: This wasn't meant to be a game!
2: It's Rollerball. James Caan, John Houseman. Rollerball, a Norman Jewison film, rated R, under 17, not admitted without parents.
0: 1975.

0: 1975.
1: In California today, President Ford looked down the barrel of a loaded automatic held by a red-haired woman in a long red dress. But the gun didn't go off, and he's all right.
2: It was mid-morning in Sacramento when President Ford left a hotel to walk over to the state capitol for a meeting with Governor Edmund Brown Jr. and a speech to the state legislature. This was a political trip, part of the president's campaign to lock up the Republican nomination. So he was shaking hands as he went along, working the crowd, as politicians say. Suddenly, a young woman holding a gun appeared at the president's side. A Secret Service agent grabbed the gun and wrestled the young woman to the ground as other agents formed a tight protective shield around the president and moved him swiftly to the Capitol. Mr. Ford had seen the gun. He had a dazed, bewildered look as he was rushed along.
3: I was about to shake the president's hand. I was watching him approach. My friend was shaking his hand just to my right, and I saw the Secret Service men rush the crowd where I was standing. I looked down, and I saw the young lady who I'd seen previously just in the crowd scene. I looked down. I saw her holding a gun. I saw the butt of the handgun, and I don't know if she had gotten it out of her purse yet or not anyway. And at that point, I hit the ground, so to speak. I didn't want to be involved.
4: I can still remember when I bought my first guitar.

couple of very introspective tracks. One from a new guy called Kevin Johnson, who proved to be a one-hit wonder. He came from Australia, and that was Rock and Roll, I Gave You the Best Years of My Life. And Bob Dylan's Tangled Up in Blue from the superb Blood on the Tracks album. So it's 1975. John Lennon wins his long-running court battle to stay in the USA. And Saturday Night Live debuts on NBC TV in the US. It is 1975 with some fine memories. Biggest hit for this German band in the summer of 1975 was this, Kraftwerk and Autobahn.

Kraftwerk from Germany, and that was Autobahn, as we enjoy the music and the memories of 1975. We're homing in on a month from 1975 very shortly after we hear from this. A solo hit for a guy who was the frontman of Mott the Hoople, and in 75 he went solo with this. Ian Hunter's Once Bitten, Twice Shy.

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time machine is revved up and ready to go to take us back through the decades. I'm Mark Stafford. It is Stafford's World, and this is a Stafford's World Rock Flashback. Our destination this week, July 1975. And before we hit the big-selling singles and albums from July 1975, let's look down the bottom of the American Cashbox 100 and look at some of the songs bubbling under in July 1975. And at 75, it was this from the band Orleans. This is Dance With Me.

It's July 1975. Three members of the popular Irish singing group, the Miami Show Band, are murdered by terrorists near the Northern Ireland town of Newry. And Jock Stein, the Celtic football manager, is involved in a car accident and is seriously injured. It is July 1975. The music and the memories on a Stafford's World rock flashback. Looking at some of the songs bubbling under in America, at 75 on Asylum Records, Orleans and Dance With Me. And at 51, it was one of the rare songs that didn't do that well for Three Dog Night as they were turning off in their career. Beautiful song, though, on ABC Records. It was Till the World Ends. And one more before we hit the 10 biggest selling rock singles in America from July 1975. And it's a cover of a Marvin Gaye song from James Taylor. This is How Sweet It Is.

It's July 1975. Britain's former world motor racing champion Graham Hill announces his retirement from motor racing. And Soviet and US astronauts link together in space for a symbolic handshake following the docking of the Russian Soyuz and the American Apollo spacecrafts 140 miles above the Atlantic Ocean. It is July 1975. And Motown covers were in. James Taylor was at 18, bubbling under in the Cashbox 100 with Marvin Gaye's How Sweet It Is. And as we hit the big 10 singles in America, another Motown cover was there at 10. It was the Doobie Brothers doing Take Me In Your Arms and Rock Me at 10.

Mark Stafford. This is Stafford's World and the Stafford's World Rock Flashback, Destination July 1975. Looking down America's 10 biggest selling rock singles from July 75. Doobie Brothers at 10, Take Me in Your Arms and Rock Me. And America There at 9, and Sister Golden Hair. At 8, it was a song that didn't chart for him in the UK. It was covered by Judy Covington, but in America, the original was the hit. Alice Cooper's Only Women Bleed was at 8 in the big selling rock singles of July 1975.

It's July 1975. If you went to the cinemas, it might have been to see Jack Nicholson in One Flew Over the Cuckoo's Nest. It could have been Al Pacino you were there to see in Dog Day Afternoon, or maybe you were there to visit the blockbuster. Steven Spielberg's Jaws, July 1975 memories on Stafford's World. Looking at America's biggest selling rock singles, Alice Cooper was an 8 with Only Women Bleed, and at 7 it was a cover of an old Everly Brothers song done by Linda Ronstadt, that was When Will I Be Loved. At 6 it was this from Elton John, Someone Saved My Life Tonight.

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4: 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It's a blast. Their terrific colors play on batteries and electricity. But what makes the Panasonic Take-In Tape and Dynamite 8 so right is that they both sound like dynamite!
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July 1975, Israeli Premier Yitzhak Rabin visits West Germany. And at Wimbledon, Arthur Ashe beats Jimmy Connors to become the first ever black player to win a Wimbledon title. Memories of July 1975 in America's best-selling rock singles. Elton John was at 6 with Someone Saved My Life Tonight, and from Canada they were the Bachman Turner Overdrive at 5 with Hey You. At 4 it was 10cc's I'm Not In Love, we'll hear that later. And Michael Murphy was at 3 with this beautiful song. This is Wildfire.

Mark Stafford. We're amongst the music and the memories of the month of July 1975 on a Stafford's World Rock Flashback. Looking at America's 10 biggest selling rock singles, Michael Murphy was at 3 with Wildfire and the Eagles at 2 with a title track from the One of These Nights album. And topping the crop, topping the pile were Wings, number 1 in America with Listen to What the Man Said.

0: July 1975, and America's biggest selling rock single came from Paul McCartney and Wings. It was Listen to What the Man Said. Those are America's biggest selling rock singles. The 10 biggest selling rock albums in Britain awaits. And another one of the former Beatles was at 10 in that chart. John Lennon's rock and roll album is at 10, and we'll take a track from that next.
1: Yeah?
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3: Reliving the music and the memories of July 1975, looking down the 10 biggest selling rock albums in Britain. John Lennon's rock and roll album was at 10, and Pink Floyd's monumental Dark Side of the Moon was at 9. The track we just heard from was from the album at 8, in fact it was the title track to the album, Return to Fantasy from Uriah Heep at 8. And at 7, this album, a classic from Led Zeppelin, it was Physical Graffiti at 7.

July 1975, Muhammad Ali beats Britain's Joe Bugner in 15 rounds to win the world heavyweight boxing title. And US President Gerald Ford announces he'll seek Republican nomination for president. July 1975 memories. A couple of the biggest selling albums in Britain there. At 7, it was Physical Graffiti from Led Zeppelin. At 6, it was Tubular Bells from Mike Oldfield, and Autobahn from Kraftwerk was at 5. And at 4 there, One of These Nights was the album from the Eagles, and from it, it was the beautiful I Wish You Peace. 10cc's The Original Soundtrack was at 3, and Elton John at 2 with Captain Fantastic and The Brown Dirt Cowboy. They were topping the singles in America, they were topping the albums in the UK. They were Wings, and the album was Venus and Mars, and from it, this is Magneto and Titanium Man.

July 1975, Cher files for divorce from Greg Allman just 10 days after they had married. And British motorcycle manufacturers Norton Villiers triumph are refused more money by the UK government and face closure. Memories of July 1975. Britain's biggest selling rock album was Venus and Mars from Wings. About to enter the 10 biggest selling rock singles in Britain from July 1975. At 10, it was The Sweet and Action.

It's July 1975. Disney announces plans for the Epcot Center theme park in Orlando, Florida. And in Detroit, Michigan, Teamsters Union President Jimmy Hoffa is reported missing. His body has never been found, and eventually he is declared legally dead in 1982. Memories of July 1975 on a Stafford's World Rock Flashback. Looking down Britain's best-selling rock singles, Action from the Sweet was at 10, and at 9 it was New York City from T-Rex. And this was an 8 from Brian Ferry. This is You Go To My Head.

It is July 1975 on a Stafford's World Rock Flashback, looking at Britain's best-selling rock singles. Brian Ferry was at 8 with You Go To My Head, and Roy Wood there at 7 with Oh What A Shame. The song we heard earlier was at 6. Also in the American Top 10, Elton John's Someone Saved My Life Tonight. And at 5, it was Steve Harley and Cockney Rebel.

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3: We are proud to announce a truly outstanding rock opera film, Tommy. Director Ken Russell and producer Robert Stigler have made a film of Tommy and assembled some of the greatest names in music and the cinema. Tommy by The Who and based on the rock opera by Peter Townsend stars Anne Margaret, Oliver Reed, Jack Nicholson, Elton John, Eric Clapton, Tina Turner, Roger Daltrey as Tommy. Don't miss Tommy, the film. Your senses will never be the same again.
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It's July 1975, Ringo Starr and Maureen Cox divorce, and A Chorus Line premieres on Broadway. It will go on to become the longest ever running Broadway show with over 6,000 performances. Looking down Britain's best-selling rock singles, they look like this. At 5, it was Mr. Raffles from Steve Harley and Cockney Rebel. America's biggest-selling rock single was at 4 in Britain. That was Wings and Listen to What the Man Said. And a cover of an old Tomorrow song at 3 there from Nazareth. That was My White Bicycle. And this was at 2, one-hit wonder guy, Pete Wingfield. And 18 with a Bullet at 2.

And we're at the point where we'll count them down. Britain's biggest selling rock singles from July 1975. At 10, it was Action from the Sweets, and T-Rex are at 9 with New York City. Brian Ferry was at 8 with You Go To My Head, and Roy Wood at 7 with Oh What A Shame. Elton John was at 6 with Someone Save My Life Tonight, and Steve Harley and Cockney Rebel at 5 with Mr. Raffles. At 4 it was Listen To What The Man Said from Wings, and Nazareth were at 3 with My White Bicycle. One Hit Wonder, Pete Wingfield, was at 2 with 18 with a Bullet. And topping the pile, topping the crop, the number one single in Britain from July 1975 was 10cc, and I'm Not In Love.

0: It was part of that soundtrack of that summer of 1975. You could not escape that song wherever you went. Big number one around the world for 10cc and I'm Not in Love. For number one in our rock singles from July 1975. Hope you enjoyed 1975. If you did, it's Mark at markstafford.co.uk. And the website is www.markstafford.co.uk. But we're not finished with 1975 yet. We have a couple of songs to look at as we look at two that got away from 1975. And when we return, we'll be taking a song from Justin Hayward and John Lodge, alias the Blue Jays. Members of the Moody Blues, of course, going solo in 1975. We're back with them.
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2: 1975.

We listened to it on our radios back in 1975, but we didn't buy it as a single back in 1975 for Justin Hayward and John Lodge. One of the great Gotaway songs of that year, 1975, Justin Hayward and John Lodge, and I Dreamed Last Night. Together they were the Blue Jays for that short timed sideline project as they split from the Moody Blues for a short period. Leaving us just one more song to end our memories of 1975, and this is a great tune. Ralph McTell had his time in the spotlight, his short time in the spotlight in 1975 with the reissue of Streets of London. This also came out as well in 1975 for him and should have been a hit. This is a great Gotaway gem to round off our look at 1975. This is Ralph McTell's El Progresso.

So it's 1975, you and me together for the music of a great year for the next 3 hours. I'm Mark Stafford and this is Stafford's World. The Vietnam War ends as Saigon surrenders to the North Vietnamese Communist forces, and there are signs of a thaw in the relations between the USA and the Soviet Union as the US Apollo and Soviet Union Soyuz spacecraft link up in space. 1975, was it good for you? A couple of fine tunes to set us on our way through the music of 1975. Bit of a band who struggled in America but did so well in Britain. Status Quo's Down, Down. And America's Sister Golden Hair. That also was sort of reverse in that it didn't do that well in Britain but did very big stuff in America in 1975. The music and the memories of 75 on the way with great songs like this from John Lennon.

0: is a historic moment. The arrival of the North Vietnamese regular army in Saigon, right in the middle of Saigon, just after 12 o'clock, just after noon. Here they are pouring down the main avenue. Further up there is the American embassy. At this end of the avenue is the former presidential palace, which President Chu left just over a week ago, and from which General Minh has today announced that he will unconditionally hand over to the new regime.
1: South Vietnam, such a short-lived nation, was finally toppled.

was a short-lived band fronted by Paul Carrack, who went on to work with Squeeze and also Mike and the Mechanics in later years and now pursues a successful solo career. But in 1975, he was charting all over the world with that one. That was How Long. John Lennon from Walls and Bridges and Number 9 Dream in there as well. So it's 1975 in Britain. Harold Wilson's Labour Party is in power and Margaret Thatcher wins the leadership battle over Ted Heath, making her the first woman leader of the Conservative Party. And over the water in the USA, President Gerald Ford survives an assassination attempt. It's 1975, and wonderful songs like this were around from Janis Ian. And

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3: 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Do you think there's anything wrong with your mind, really? Not a thing, Doc.
4: Excuse me, miss. Do you think it might be possible to turn that music down so maybe a couple of the boys could talk?
5: Your hand is staining my window.
4: God almighty, she's got you guys coming or going. A little change never hurt, huh? A little variety.
6: Oh, Jesus!
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9: I think he's dangerous.
4: Jesus, I mean, you guys do nothing but complain about how you can't stand it in this place here, and then you haven't got the guts just to walk out. I mean, what do you think you are, for Christ's sake, crazy or something? Well, you're not.
10: Hey, wait a minute.

Troubled times in 1975. The price of crude oil goes over $13 a barrel. And New York City avoids bankruptcy when President Gerald Ford signs a $2.3 billion bailout loan. But if you were buying a car, it was a good time to do it. In America, if you bought a Chevrolet Caprice, it would cost you $5,000 only. And if you bought the brand new Ford Mustang II, then it was $4,105 you'd have to slap down on the table back in 1975. Orleans with a couple of big American hits in 75, Dance With Me and Still The One, and the wonderful Janis Ian and the Superb at 17. And 75 was the year that this guy broke big with this album, Bruce Springsteen.

0: He struggled to make it in Britain at first, even with the success of that album in America, Born to Run, from Bruce Springsteen. It was a case of hype going against him when the big posters were posted all over London in 1975, saying things like, "I've seen the future of rock and roll and its name is Bruce Springsteen." It was sort of a case of overkill, but in later years, of course, we recognise Born to Run to be one of the greatest rock and roll albums of all time. I'm Mark Stafford and you're with The Memories. It is Stafford's World. If you'd like to drop an email to us, absolutely love to hear from you. It is mark@markstafford.co.uk, mark@markstafford.co.uk. In the second and the third hours, we're looking at more events of 1975 as we focus in very tightly with a focus button and home into a particular month from 1975. But we return very shortly with one of the finest albums from Bob Dylan from 1975.
1: Stafford's World will be back in a moment. 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
1: Tim Rogers Country with nothing but number ones.

Hello again, I'm Tim Rogers, and this is Tim Rogers Country, bringing you another 2 hours of the best from the very best. And you know, that's never been truer, as this week there's nothing but number ones lined up and ready to go. And suiting the action to the words, Eddie Rabbit supplied our first number one, taken from the soundtrack of the 1980 movie Roadie and Driving My Life Away. Sister.

Remember Ricochet? There they were with their biggest song and number one in 1996, and Daddy's Money. Before that, Tracy Lawrence in Reflective Mood, also from 1996, and number one for 3 weeks. Time marches on. Well, on this week's show, no chart placings, and also, of course, no country calendar. What I can promise you, though, is some of the greatest number one songs from across the decades, as far as country music is concerned. Here's George Strait.

0: Tim Rogers Country and Nothing But Number Ones, taking you back to 1992. And a song from George Strait, which was the third of four hit tracks taken from his debut movie, entitled Pure Country. There's one, I Cross My Heart. That was followed by a live performance by Tanya Tucker from 1986, Just Another Love. Here's another number one from Merle Haggard.
1: Here's one called The Fat Inside of Me, and it goes like this right here.

Merle Haggard on Tim Rogers Country, his rightful place to be. And from the album Live in Philadelphia back in 1970, Merle in fine form there and The Fighting Side of Me.

0: I'm gonna try to be that way. I'm gonna try to be that way.
1: Gotta be one of my favorite tracks from Johnny Cash, the A-side of that 1970 hit, Sunday Morning Coming Down, and the B-side, I'm Gonna Try to Be That Way. And the first one, written by Kris Kristofferson and recorded at the old Ryman Auditorium in Nashville for the long-running Johnny Cash TV show series, which in fact ended up as being 58 episodes from 1969 to 1971. On the B-side of that single was Johnny with I'm Gonna Try to Be That Way.
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9: We'd like to do a song for you that was just released, song that I had out, in fact, and it wasn't too awfully long ago that it was released, a song called On the Other Hand.

More live country there. First off, Randy Travis, a live recording from 1986 of his very first number one that took place in 1985 on the other hand, followed by Brad Paisley from 2009 and Water. Yeah, I'm a

Tim Rogers Country, Nothing But Number Ones. Remember that one from Miranda Lambert? That was from 2019. Amazing how the time flies, isn't it? And a song from her album Wildcard entitled Bluebird. Another number one for Miranda Lambert.

Leanne Womack and a classic song from her, and she was joined on that one by the Sons of the Desert. Her only number one, in fact it was number one for 5 weeks, so she did well on that one, I Hope You Dance. Our first triple play coming up now, music from 61, 77 and then 86.

Music and Memories and all number ones in the country singles charts. And first off, Leroy Van Dyke, a bit of a career song for him from 1961, Walk On By. A song not only famous for the tune and the words, but also that catchy guitar intro performed by Hank Garland on the session. And for those who like detail, I can tell you the background vocals were supplied by another country singer, Margie Singleton. Next up, Margot Smith from 1977, Don't Break the Heart That Loves You. And finally, the great combination of Marie Osmond and Paul Davis from 1986, You're Still New to Me.

0: Garth Brooks, and a number one for him in 1998, written by Bob Dylan, "To Make You Feel My Love."
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2: Tim Rogers Country, with nothing but number ones.

It was 2024 that Morgan Wallen and Post Malone came up with that hit, and a song we played a lot on the program. I Had Some Help. Number one, Morgan Wallen and Post Malone.

The great Cajun Eddie Raven, and a song called Shine, Shine, Shine, a hit for him in the 80s, and number one, in fact, as well. And I think I've told this story before on the program, but when I met up with Eddie in Nashville one year, I'd heard a rumor about him carrying a Colt 45 in his cowboy boot, no matter where he went. And I asked him if it was true. I said, "Do you really carry a Colt 45 in your boot?" He said, "Yep, I do." I said, "Why do you do that?" He said, "Because I'm not much good when it comes to arguments." The great Eddie Raven. Another triple play now, all country number ones. First off, music from 77, 87, and then 92.

bet that brought some memories back for you, and I hope you enjoyed hearing Charlie Rich again from 1977, a number one for him, Rolling with the Flow. Next up, Katie Oslin from 1987, Do Ya? And if you didn't know already, Katie stands for K-Toinette, K-Toinette Oslin. Finally, Laurie Morgan from 1992, What Part of No? Got a father coming up very shortly on Tim Rogers Country. Meantime, another memory and another number one.

0: Well, it wouldn't be a Tim Rogers Country number one show unless we included Dolly Parton. And there's one of her many number ones from 1984, Tennessee Homesick Blues, from the movie with Dolly and Sylvester Stallone. Did you ever get to see it? It was called Rhinestone.
1: Flashback!

promised you some music from the father of Laurie Morgan, and there he was, George Morgan from 1949, the biggest record of his career, 3 weeks at number one, in fact, Candy Kisses. Next up, George again, and the flip side of that monster hit. You've just been listening to it, Please Don't Let Me Love You. Another triple play now. First off, we've got music from 81, 96, and then 2002, all country number ones.

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4: Hi, folks, Susie Bogg is here. If you like country music and plenty of it, make sure you tune in to Tim Rogers.

Tim Rogers Country and nothing but country number ones. First off, Dottie West and Kenny Rogers. Didn't their voices go so well together? And What Are We Doing in Love? That was the fifth of six successful duets for those two. Next up, Shania Twain from 1996, No One Needs to Know. And then Tracy Byrd from 2002, 10 Rounds with Jose Cuervo. She drank-

0: Ella Langley. A number one for her from her album Dandelion. One of the best tracks on the album too. It's called Be Her.
1: 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And it's called She Got the Gold Mine and I Got the Shell.

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Well, she said she would, so I said I do, but I'd have said I wouldn't if I just knew. I said I do was gonna screw up all of my life. Well, the first few years went all that bad. I'll never forget the good times we had. Of course, I'm reminded every month when I send her the child support. And it wasn't very long till the lust all died, and I'll admit I wasn't too surprised the day I come home, see my suitcase sitting out on the porch. Well, I tried to get in, she changed the lock. I seen this note she left on the

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Why, they give her the color television set. Then they give her the house, the kids, and both for the car. Next, they start talking about child support and alimony. Cost of the court didn't take me long to see how far in the toilet I was. And I'm telling you, they've made a mistake, because it adds up to more than this cowboy makes. And everything I got worth having.

Jerry Reed there, putting every bit of talent that he owned, which was an awful lot. Jerry from 1982, She Got the Gold Mine, a live performance of that classic country song. Well, time to tell you, this has been Tim Rogers Country, and I've been Tim Rogers, nothing but number ones. That's what we've been doing for you. Hope you enjoyed it, and hope you found some of your favourites included. Leaving you today with all those classic country songs that have all achieved that coveted number one position. Speak again soon.

Collins, what do you say?

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0: Well, it's been nice having you with us tonight, folks. Yes, disco does suck, but it's divine for the people who love it. For those of you who are staying for the second show, we'll be back in a little while. What, you want to hear a Dynamo Hump? Is that the only reason you came down here? You want to hear Dynamo Hump? Sure, I'll play Dynamo Hump for you. Sure. All right, now look. This guy over here needs to hear Dynamo Hump. I can't turn him down.
1: Well, a rather abrupt ending there, but welcome to this week's show on Radio Leyland. You're listening to the Musical Mystery Tour with me, Keith Williamson. And we started tonight with the always interesting music of Frank Zappa, with one of his many lineups of the bands he's had down the years, and that's a track called Strictly Genteel, and as you can hear, it's a live track. And many thanks to Jeff, who lives in Leyland, regular listener to the show, for the loan of the CD containing that track and others by Frank Zappa. And now a change of mood, here we are with the Incredible String Band.

any morning, most any morning, I like to be born into my guitar day. You say it's all butterflies, don't let your dreams get in your eyes, but obvious made the sunrise, cause in you I

Well, from 1967, that one, The Incredible String Band, a song written by Robin Williamson and sung by him and Mike Herron. It's a song called Blues for the Muse, and it's from the group's second album, which was called The 5,000 Spirits or The Layers of the Onion. And although that was the second album, it was the first one when they were reduced to a duo. They were a trio when they first started out. Psychedelic folk, that's often been described as, and a great duo they were down the years. The Incredible String Band, Blues for the Muse.

Well, that's the very attractive sound of 60s Merseybeat group The 23rd Turnoff, and it's from 1967. And The 23rd Turnoff were previously known as The Kirbys, after the Liverpool New Town, well, hardly new now, but the Liverpool New Town when it was first established. But as was the way of things in the late 60s, they went a bit psychedelic and changed the name to The 23rd Turnoff, which is the reference being that that's the number of the exit from the M6 to get towards Liverpool. And that's a song written by the leader of the group, really, I suppose, a guy called Jimmy Campbell, singer-songwriter and guitarist. They were a four-piece group. Michelangelo from The 23rd Turnoff from 1967. That's this week's Beat That feature.

0: be so.
1: Well, that's the lively rockabilly sound of a group called Dan Kubiak and the Sound Waves. Just under 2 minutes, that one. And I don't know about you, but I can't hear any drums on that track, but it's very percussive with the lead and rhythm guitar going on there. And all I can tell you about that group is the name and the sound of the name of the track, which is called Finding You. I've been unable to find out anything about the group at all, other than the fact that they appear on a 30-track compilation album called Black Lace and Voodoo Drums, Lux and Ivy Dig That Sound, Lux being Lux Interior and Poison Ivy, two stage names of the crazy American band The Cramps. And there's some great stuff on it, actually. But there we go for now. Dan Kubiak and the Sound Waves, Finding You.

Well, that's another one from 1967. I didn't plan it like this, but at least three of the last four tracks that I've played are from 1967, and that was the rather whimsical sound of Traffic, a song written by Dave Mason called House for Everyone, and I think that's Dave Mason singing the lead vocal. And that's a track from their debut album, so they were the original four-piece with Chris Wood, Steve Winwood and Jim Capaldi, and the album was called Mr. Fantasy. Traffic, House for Everyone. Now the great voice of Maggie Bell.

Well, Maggie Bell with her version of the great J.J. Cale's song After Midnight. That's from the 70s. And that was when Maggie was having a solo career following her stint as the singer in the great Scottish band Stone the Crows. And we never had the pleasure of seeing Stone the Crows, but we did see Maggie Bell, I don't know, something like 15 years ago. When I say we, I mean me and my wife Linda and our friends Tony and Wendy and Peter in Scarborough in a band led by the late great Zoot Money on keyboards and vocals. And a great night it was too. Five-piece band they had with other great musicians. Huey Flint on drums, previously of John Mayall's Blues Breakers, and McGinnis Flint and others. Maggie Bell, After Midnight.

the late great New Orleans musician Mac Rabanack there, Dr. John, with a song called The Kingdom of Isness, and that's from his 2012 album Locked Down.

Well, there we go with this week's two artists from New York, back to back, both New York based artists. The first one, of course, the unmistakable sound of Paul Simon, Take Me to the Mardi Gras, and that was a track lifted as a single from Paul's second solo album. The album was called There Goes Rhyming Simon, fittingly, of course, given that it's talking about the Mardi Gras at the end of the record, the wonderful Dixieland jazz sound that the street bands used to play at Mardi Gras in New Orleans. And that was followed by a lengthy track by New York boy Jackie McLean, alto saxophonist, full name John Lenwood McLean. He was born in New York on the 17th of May 1931, and the track you heard was called Strange As It Seems, with a wonderful quartet, and that was comprised of Ornette Coleman, unusually on trumpet on that track, Billy Higgins on drums, Scotty Holt on bass, and Lamont Johnson on piano. And that's a track taken from Jackie's 1967 album called New and Old Gospel. And for a while, Jackie played in Miles Davis's band before he went solo and or led his own bands. And his first recording as a solo artist or leader of a band was in 1955, and the last one was 1999. So he had a prolific recording career over many, many years. So that one that you just heard, Strange As It Seems, from 1967, was bang in the middle of his lengthy career as a band leader. So there we are, this week's two records from New York, Paul Simon and Jackie McLean, this week's two records from the Big Apple. Now, I'm sure listeners of a certain age will remember this one.

0: frantic and enthusiastic stuff there from Lonnie Donegan and his band with Cumberland Gap, and that was a number one hit for Lonnie in this country in 1957, and it's an old traditional song. There's no credited writer of the song, and it's believed to go back to the late 19th century and known as an Appalachian folk song, and it's about a gap in the Appalachian Mountains at a point where there's a junction of three American states, those being Tennessee, Virginia and Kentucky. And it's a record that's been covered by dozens if not hundreds of artists over the years, but I think that's the best version. Lonnie Donegan and his band with Cumberland Gap. And now this week's One from the Man.
1: Oh.

Things Have Gone to Pieces, a song written by American country singer and songwriter Leon Payne, who also originally recorded it. And that's a track from Van's album from 2006, where he does his version of country songs called Pay the Devil, and some lovely lilting country fiddle there from one Bob Loveday. So there we are, Van Morrison, this week's One from the Man, Things Have Gone to Pieces. Now we're going to go straight into this week's classic blues track.

The wonderful, lazy, laid-back blues style of Jimmy Reed there from a place called Dunleith in Mississippi. Incredible, really, how he manages to sustain that harmonica note at the beginning of the record. And that's a song called Found Love that Jimmy wrote. And it came out as a single in 1960 and reached number 16 in the American R&B charts. So there we are, Jimmy Reed, Found Love, and that's this week's classic blues track.

Well, the challenging sound there of Captain Beefheart and his magic band with a track called Electricity, and that was a track from his debut album, which came out in 1967. We've had a lot of records from 1967 on tonight's show, but some good and interesting stuff, I think. And on that track and on the album that it's taken from, fantastic guitar playing by a 20-year-old Ry Cooder. Captain Beefheart and his magic band, Electricity. Now here we go with a classic soul jazz instrumental.

The In Crowd, of course, written by one Billy Page and first recorded with lyrics by Dobie Gray in 1964, but that's a fabulous instrumental version from the following year, 65, by the Ramsey Lewis Trio. And that's the one that closes tonight's show. But stay tuned to Radio Leyland now. Following my show is 2 hours of great rock and indie music with Cat E. Or if you're listening to the Sunday repeat, 70s soul, funk and disco. And I'll be back at 6 o'clock again next Wednesday for another musical mystery tour. 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Good night.

fabulous song, which got re-released just last year, so there's no reason not to have that in your collection, and why wouldn't you want it? Nicky Newakers from Newark, New Jersey, and Woman, kicking off this week's 70s Soul, Funk and Disco show with me, A.D. Crampton. And on the phone this week, my celebrity chat is going to be with Robert Cotter, erstwhile of the Big Apple Band. We were a forerunner to Chic, with other band members being Bernard Edwards and Nile Rodgers, of course. Wonderful. See what he's got to say in about 15 minutes time. And then in the second hour, well, I'm going to be playing a song from Clear, which features as a headline track on a brand new compilation album being released through Creative Soul Records. That's in hour two. Right now, Alice Clark on the way, Brass Construction as well. This is We the People.

the wonderful, wonderful sound of Alice Clark recording on New York's mainstream record label, which, to be fair, was primarily for jazz output. But every now and again, they brought some wonderful soul music out, just like that. And the sad thing is that when she'd finished that LP, her only LP, she disappeared into obscurity, joined a religious cult, apparently. Alice Clark, Never Did I Stop Loving You, right here on the 70s Soul, Funk and Disco Show. I would love to have seen her live, I can say that. Which brings me nicely on to Margate Soul Weekender. That kicks off next week, is it the 31st of July to Sunday, August the 2nd. And that's got some great acts headlining there. Incognito are going to be performing, Odyssey and Change and Legion Out of Imagination, the Brit Funk Association, Shauna Scoffery, Barbara Tucker, Janet Kay and Carol Thompson, and these guys.

I seem to be digging them up today, don't I? There's another mysterious character, you know, recording on New York's Magnaglide record label, TK Murray, from an album, his only album, called CAT. Don't ask me what it stands for, don't know, but it spawned three really collectible tracks, all of which have been re-released on 45 in recent years. That one's Wanted to Fall in Love, right here on the 70s Soul, Funk and Disco show. And next up, I've got Robert Cotter, former lead singer of the Big Apple Band, alongside Nile Rodgers and Bernard Edwards, with the original version of a song made rather more famous by Chic and then Norma Jean Wright. This is Saturday next.

0: there's just one of the great tracks on the current reissue of Robert Cotter's elusive 1976 LP Missing You, which has just been released on We Want Sounds. And live on the line, I'm talking to the man himself. Robert, welcome to England.
1: Yes, how you doing, AD?
0: Fine, thank you.
1: Yeah, all is good over here in the USA.
0: Excellent, pleased to hear it. So, Robert, how did you begin in music? Did you come from a musical family?
1: I did. My mother played, my father played, my cousins played. I mean, I really didn't have a chance to do much else. Also in church, the organist was our director, and her name was Madame Godfrey.
0: Right.
1: I don't think she's alive anymore, but certainly I definitely have to put her name out there. But with her training, you know, and my family's love, you know, I got pointed in the right direction, I guess you could say. But I think the best thing that happened to me was I got into a band, singing group called The Gents.
0: Okay.
1: G-E-N-T-S, Gents. And we bought these really shiny suits. I think they were supposed to be silk, but I don't think they really were.
0: Got you.
1: And they didn't have a lining, you know. You just had to keep them buttoned up so nobody would know. So then on from there, went into bands around town. So we hit every different aspect of music in that day, every genre, because if you're going to play for the people, you got to play the people what they want to hear.
0: Got to give them what they want.
1: So after that, we started becoming popular in the Long Island and tri-state area.
0: Okay.
1: That'd be New Jersey and New York and Connecticut. We started really getting big around there. But after that, we went on and we started trying to go into the city and do auditions. One of the auditions was a play called Jesus Christ Superstar.
0: Yeah.
1: And at the time, Jesus Christ Superstar was just starting.
0: Okay.
1: In fact, they put the album out, and our management team was quick enough to get a road show together and put it out on the road. Now, originally, the album, which, you know, was heralded because it had all these rock stars on it, and they didn't get a road show together quick enough to get it out here in the United States and in England too. So we did it.
0: Yeah.
1: And we were out on the road a good 6 months before they got a chance to get out there.
0: Wow.
1: And in that interim, we did all right for ourselves. We played all over the United States, up into Canada, and for a guy like me, you know, I had never been around on any, you know, in any other state, so it was a real plus. And then from there, after doing Jesus Christ Superstar, and that's a story. Each one of these are a story in themselves.
0: You know,
1: it would take another half an hour. So I'm just trying to brush over the top of it. But after that, I went back out on Long Island for, you know, about a couple of weeks, and I get this phone call from one of our managers at Jesus Christ Superstar called Bruce Sachs. Bruce Sachs called me up and he said, "Hey, look, you want to come into the city? I want you to meet these two guys. They're very promising, and I think you guys could work together." So I went into the city and met these two guys. One's name was Niles Rogers, and the other one was Bernard Edwards.
0: Yeah.
1: Sheik. So at that particular time, we said, hey, it wasn't Sheik. So we came up with this name called the Big Apple Band.
0: Yeah. Well, there's some good footage of you on YouTube, isn't there? Performing a version of the Bee Gees, You Should Be Dancing, and another tune called Get Away. Have you seen that?
1: Get Away. Yeah, right. Yeah. Get Away.
0: Yeah.
1: Yeah. Yeah, that song, too. Wow, forgot about that one. And then we finished that up, and then Sheik started to come to form.
0: Right.
1: And we were all three of us wanting to go our separate ways at the time. And we really told each other that we'd only be together for a year, and then we could do our own pursuits. So that's what happened. They went their way, actually doing individual projects, but they still stayed together. because they knew each other very well. And then, you know, I went my way, and I was doing more music on Long Island and more writing. So that's when we split.
0: That's such a shame, because yourself, Nile Rodgers and Bernard Edwards, writing some great music. There's one track in particular that's still popular today, isn't it?
1: Yes, yes. We did this song called Saturday. I Just Can't Wait for Saturday.
0: Yeah.
1: Which
0: Norma Jean Wright had a big hit with that, didn't she?
1: Yeah, yeah. I was so glad. that made the people happy and they gave us a little bit of money. I'm so glad that happened, because it sort of was like at the end of my career, as far as recording and playing was concerned. I did some things, but at that point, I went back, got my degree in engineering, and then I went on to design all kinds of video equipment and for one of the largest companies on Long Island. I don't know if I can give them a plug, but
0: yeah,
1: Chiron's, Chiron.
0: Okay. Lovely.
1: But, yeah, did that for the rest of the time. But I never lost track of, you know, Nile and Bernard, and I kept playing with guys that I knew around town, and I kept writing. So, you know, actually I have a lot more music, and maybe if this takes off, I'll get back on it.
0: Lovely. So how did you get to record for Roulette? How did that opportunity arise?
1: How did I get to record for who?
0: Well, Roulette were the parent label for Tiger Lily, weren't they?
1: Oh, yeah. Well, yeah, it was Tiger Lily. And I guess they may have been, a subsidiary of Roulette. One of their representatives from their company got in contact with us. You know, we were just gigging one night, and he walked up to us, and he really loved, you know, our music, how, you know, what we did. And he said, "You guys got any music?" And we said, "Yeah." He said, "Well, I have an opportunity for you by one of the major labels to record. And you know, if it sounds great, you know, good, we'll you know, sort of pre-record.
0: Yeah.
1: If that sounds good, then we'll go ahead and then you know, cut it on vinyl." So. We said, wow, great.
0: Great. And, of course, that project went on to be the 1978 LP Missing You.
1: Yes. So we did the contracts and, you know, we did the music, went in the studio, recorded it. And we were ready, you know, for the next thing to happen. They were supposed to give us, you know, we were supposed to meet the big man and find out when the record was going to come out.
0: Yeah.
1: And kind of promo work would be doing, you know, as it usually is. And we didn't get a phone call. We didn't get a letter. We didn't get anything right after that. And, you know, we tried reaching this guy. His number wasn't any good anymore. He really just dropped out of sight. So, yeah, from that point, we were just like, we didn't know what to do.
0: Yeah, it must be so deflating. Did you get the masters or anything like that?
1: We didn't get the masters. That's the whole thing. You know, when I found out that Tiger Lily was a tax scam,
0: right,
1: you know, and they never had any intention at all to put the album out or promote the album, then I realized what was going on. It was, you know, my front end, they weren't doing its job. And, it's a shame. That
0: it is a shame. But, of course, the good news is the album's finally being re-released on We Want Sounds label, isn't it? Tell me about that.
1: You know, 4 years later, Matt called us up and made us this offer. But the truth of the matter is, over the years, I had had people call me and say, "Hey, look, can I buy the album?" And I said, "No." I was like, I only have two, you know.
0: Yeah.
1: So now I look, you know, I mean, years and years later, I look on the internet, and they're selling them for $2,000 to $5,000 a pop.
0: Yeah.
1: So I said, "This is insane." This is, you know, but when I thought about it, I said, "Well, no, it's not really, because it is a good album, and you know, you have these people on it, Nile and Bernard, who are sort of disco stars."
0: Yeah.
1: And here, Matt, he made me an offer. And I said, "Wow. Well, let's do it, because I'm not, you know, getting any younger, and the music's just sitting here doing nothing for anybody. So, you know, I figured Saturday had an success. Maybe if the other pieces were put out there, maybe they could be utilized in some fashion.
0: Absolutely, yeah.
1: And so we did it. And at this point, I'm hoping we get, you know, some kind of honorable mention somewhere, and we can move on.
0: Lovely. Rob, so Robert, thank you very much for the interview. I really enjoyed talking to you, and I wish you every success with missing you.
1: Yeah, this is very cool, man. And all right, bye-bye.
0: Bye-bye.

Just one more fabulous song from the, well, out of print, until recently out of print, Robert Cotter LP, Missing You. And if you'd like to get your hands on a copy of the reissue, then you need to be going to wewantsounds.bandcamp.com. wewantsounds.bandcamp.com. You can try before you buy. They give you the option to listen to every track, and it's well worth having a look at. We Want Sounds, Robert Cotter, and that song was Rock Me With Your Love. I've got Flashlight coming up as well, and the Ballads, and Choice of Colour, and Dolly Gilmore, and the Players Association after the School Snaps.

Flashlights on the 70s Soul Funk and Disco Show. Before that, the School Snaps with one of the most sampled drum beats in music history. It's a new day on the 70s Soul Funk and Disco Show. I'm Eddie Crampton, and when I was talking to Mickey Stevenson, former A&R man of Motown Records, of course, former interviewee on this very show, he said that when he left Motown, as part of his severance package, they set him up with his own record label on the West Coast called Venture Records. And one of the first bands he signed, in fact, pretty much their headline act, was a band called The Ballads. And they made this fabulous piece of music. This is Butterfly.

She is such a lovely lady, you know. Did I ever tell you about the time I interviewed Connie Laverne? I thought I was interviewing a disco singer from the 80s called Connie Harvey, which I was, because her real name is Connie Laverne Harvey. Okay, Connie and Laverne being her Christian names. And I was asking her about how it all started for her, and she says, well, Little Anthony of Little Anthony and the Imperials discovered me singing in church, took me along to GSF Records to meet George Kerr, and I did a bit of singing for them. I says, well, that's wonderful, because GSF had got the School Snaps and the Anderson Brothers and Connie Laverne. Did you ever meet any of those people? And she said, I am Connie Laverne. I says, no way. Your record, Can't Live Without You, is such a favourite across here in the UK, and she couldn't believe anybody had ever heard it because it never saw release. But we have, haven't we? And it is a favourite, isn't it? Have a listen to the interview and just wait for the penny to drop. It's magical. Shinyl.co.uk. Shinyl.co.uk.

You know what? I bet that was recorded on a budget. Probably in somebody's basement with curtains hanging up against the wall. Dolly Gilmore and Don't You Know You're the Yes. Love that. I'm Aidy Crampton. Next up is the Players Association, and then we're going to kick off hour two with a favourite from Charles Mann.

Charles Mann, kicking off hour two of this week's 70s Soul Funk and Disco Show with me, Aidy Crampton. If you missed hour one, then don't fret, because you can listen again at my website, shinyl.co.uk, shinyl.co.uk, and maybe catch up with the interview that I've just done with Robert Cotter, former lead singer of the Big Apple Band, which was the forerunner to Chic, alongside Bernard Edwards and Nile Rodgers. Lovely, lovely bloke, as you'll find out when you give it a listen. We've got Sebastian Williams on the way, Prince Philip Mitchell as well, Cheryl Lynn too, but this is Four Below Zero.

recording on the Texas label Ovid Records, Sebastian Williams and Get Your Point Over. And before that, from New York City, Four Below Zero, My Baby's Got ESP. Did you get to Blackpool International Soul Festival this year? The headline act was P.P. Arnold, who I met the year before. I've got to say, this year is the first one that I've missed, and I regretted it instantly. I will be there next year. One of the guys that I had hoped to meet there in years past was Prince Philip Mitchell, but he had to pull out at the last minute due to health reasons, because I'd love to have asked him about this next record.

with Ray Parker Jr. of Ghostbusters fame on guitar. There's Cheryl Lynn with a song that she wrote herself, alongside a guy who went on to be a founder member of Toto, David Page. Got to be real. Tell you what, if you're going to have a debut single, that's certainly the way to do it, isn't it? Wonderful. Still getting plays today. Got Willie Parker on the way, The Perfections too. But right now, picture the scene. Holland Dozier Holland have just left Motown. They've set up their own record label called Invictus Records. They've got Freda Payne on there. They've got Chairman of the Board on there. And then they signed this group called 8.

there's a great story that Winfield Parker and Edwin Starr were both on the same bill at a Soul Weekender somewhere in the UK. Never met each other before, never spoken before, obviously. And within half an hour, turns out they were related. Don't you hate it when that happens? Wonderful. Winfield Parker, I Want to Be With You. Before that, just another of the great bands on Detroit's Invictus record label, Eighth Day and You Got to Crawl. I'm Aidy Crampton. This is 2 hours of 70s soul, funk and disco. And next up, we've got a very young Bernadette Bascom fronting Seattle band Epicenter.

such a shame that that song didn't do better than it did, didn't get any chart position, because there was no promotion, there was no marketing. It just goes to show you that you can't always rely on talent alone. You've got to have, well, a bit of money behind you, haven't you? Absolutely. Like Linda Jones, she felt lucky because she got picked up by Warner Brothers, and this has been a dance floor favourite ever since.

on New York's Calla record label, there's Hosanna and Hip It on the 70s soul, funk and disco show, playing only the best music like Chaka Khan fronting the band Rufus.

the inimitable voice of Chaka Khan, real name Yvette Stevens. In fact, she got her name Chaka Khan in late 60s Chicago when, as a teenager, she joined the local Black Panthers group and got reborn. A sister joined at the same time, a sister Yvonne, and she went under the name of Taka Boom. Went on to be a recording artist as well. I'll see if I can dig out something by her for a future show. Right now, though, it's time for my new release of the week. And Creative Soul Records have brought out an album, a compilation album, called Open Your Mind. And so it makes sense for the title track to be from Clear. I'm playing that next.

from 1979, there's Clear and Open Your Mind, which is the title track to a brand new compilation LP brought out by Creative Soul Records, which features cuts by Aretha Franklin and Leon Ware and Dionne Warwick. And I'll tell you what, rather than me tell you all about the album, why don't you go and have a look and have a listen? You can do that at the Creative Soul website, which is creativesoulcouk, no dots, creativesoulcouk.bigcartel.com. creativesoulcouk.bigcartel.com. Why not have a look?

Song. Debbie Taylor and the Hesitations, bless her, she was singing a little heart out, wasn't she? Wonderful, All That I Am, right here on the 70s Soul, Funk and Disco Show, with one more song to take us to the top of the hour, and it's from the Persuaders on New York's Calla record label. This is called Trying to Love Two Women. Whatever you're doing this week, wherever you're going, be good, play nice, and remember, don't touch that dial. There's so much more great music coming straight after this.

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1: Hello, Sebastian Cooper here, and welcome to my Friday Rock Show. Tonight, we're celebrating something truly special. The excitement and atmosphere of official live albums. 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Over the next hour, you will hear 11 classic tracks recorded in front of audiences around the world. 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We'll hear legendary artists including Queen, Fleetwood Mac, Eric Clapton, U2, and many more. Let's begin with one of the greatest live bands in rock history, recorded at Wembley Stadium during the famous Magic Tour in 86. This performance showcases Freddie Mercury's effortless charisma and Queen's remarkable musicianship. The Live at Wembley 86 album remains one of the finest live recordings ever released. And here we go with Crazy Little Thing Called Love.

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1: Our next artist is Canadian rocker Bryan Adams. His energetic concerts have thrilled audiences for decades, and Live captures them at his very best. Released in the late 80s, the album features many of the songs that helped make him an international star. And here we go with Summer of 69.

Our next artist needs little introduction. Tina Turner was known around the world as the Queen of Rock and Roll, and her live shows were packed of energy, passion, and unmistakable voice. The album Live at Europe won a Grammy Award and perfectly captured the excitement of her concerts. And from it, here is Private Dancer.

Let's continue with the legendary performance from one of Britain's finest guitar bands, Fleetwood Mac. It's from their live album, The Dance, which was released in 1997. And it captures the band at their very best, featuring their classic songs with a fresh live energy. And we're going to hear Don't Stop.

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1: Now it's time for one of the most famous songs in rock history, performed live by one of America's greatest bands, namely the Eagles. Their live album, Hell Freeze Over, which was released in 1994, introduced them to a new generation of fans. Featuring stunning guitar work, beautiful harmonies, and a powerful performance, Hotel California, which is what you're going to hear now, remains a true rock classic.

0: let's continue with the legendary British guitarist and one of the most famous live acoustic performances ever recorded. It's Layla by Eric Clapton from his live album Unplugged, which was released in 1992. Eric Clapton reimagined this classic song for his Unplugged performances, creating a relaxed acoustic version that became one of his most recognised recordings. Anyway, here we go.
1: See if you can spot this one.

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1: Now we move on to one of Britain's greatest rock bands, namely The Who, who are famous for their explosive live performances. And the recording I'm going to play, which was from their Live at the Royal Albert Hall album in 2003, shows the energy and musicianship that made them one of rock's greatest concert bands. And here we go from the album with the song Barbara O'Reilly.

0: for Buckshaw Village and Clayton Le Woods. 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
1: Let's continue with a band that became one of the biggest stadium acts in the world, namely U2. And their live performances are famous for their emotion, atmosphere and connection with audiences around the world. And you're going to hear a track from their 1988 live album, Rattle and Hum. It's called Where the Streets Have No Name, and it captures the incredible scale of their concerts. Here we go.

0: Now, we're moving on to somebody now who's considered by many to be one of the greatest and most innovative rock guitarist of all time, namely Jimi Hendrix. I'm not going to play one of his classics, but actually it's an electrifying performance of Chuck Berry's rock and roll classic Johnny B. Goode, which was recorded at the Berkeley Community Theatre in California on the 30th of May 1970. It was released on a posthumous live album, Hendrix in the West, in 1972. Yeah, and here we go.
1: There you go. We got this other thing called, I don't know, what I could do, a little loose jam type of thing. It's trying to be good. What the hell?

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Powerful guitars, huge energy and classic songs that continue to fill concert halls around the world. And from their AC/DC Live album, which was released in 1992, here is Back in Black.

I'm finishing up now with a song from a 1978 live album, Thin Lizzy Live and Dangerous. It's frequently voted as one of the greatest live rock albums of all time, as it captured the band at the peak of their powers. Despite some well-known studio touch-ups for the tour, its reputation as a live rock classic remains firmly intact. And from it, you can hear the boys are back in town. So, this is Sebastian Cooper saying thank you very much for listening. Please tune in to other great shows on Radio Leyland. Goodbye and take care.

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1: 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Welcome to the Alternative Frequencies Rock Show with me, Katty. If you're listening on Wednesday, then you've just heard Keith Williamson with his musical Mystery Tour. Or if you're listening to repeat on a Sunday, you just heard Sebastian Cooper's Rock Show. First up tonight, it's something new from Mud Shovel. This is Over the Line.

That was Mud Shovel with Over the Line, and that's a track taken from their album Little White Hare, which is out now via Epictronic. You're listening to the Alternative Frequencies Rock Show on Radio Leyland with me, Katie. Thank you for joining me tonight. Up now, something from Analog Dream. This song is the third single off their upcoming EP, The Shape of Us, which is set to be released on the 20th of August. This is Velvet Knives from Analog Dream.

was Velvet Knives from Analog Dream. You're listening to Radio Leyland. Up now, something from Ty Segall and the Associates. The new LP, Chrome, is due out on the 28th of August, alongside the new EP, Love Fuzz. This is a new single, this is Running to Nowhere, from Ty Segall.

Excellent. I was wanting to know, a fantastic all and the associates. If you'd like to go and see them, they're going to play Manchester Psych Festival on the 5th of September. Up now, something from Johnny Foreigner. This is the first single from the forthcoming album, Forwards. That's out on the 4th of September via Alcopop Records. The band describe it as a small collection of songs exploring the history and identity of the hometown Birmingham. The new single is a reimagining of an 18th century Birmingham folk song. This is The New Navigation from Johnny Foreigner.

was The New Navigation from Johnny Foreigner. And they're going to be playing at Manchester Yes on the 13th of September if you'd like to go and see them. Up now, something from The Coast on Fumes. This is a track from their new LP, How Far Out, which is available now on Bandcamp. This is Running from the Puncher in the Daydream Egg.

was Running from the Puncher in a Daydream, Meg, from The Coast on Fumes. Up now, something from Acacia. They are from South Wales, formerly known as Paisley Park. They've had lots of airplay and have embarked on several UK tours. Early singles were recorded with Grammy-nominated producer Romesh Dodongora. This is Danny's War from Acacia.

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The Musical Mystery Tour, the show that's a little bit different. Jazz, rock, blues, folk, rockabilly, psychedelia, soul, country, and more. 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

That was the sound of Slime from Snatch the Snail. That's from the new LP Follow It, that's out now on the Bandcamp page. Before that, we heard Danny's War from Acacia. Up now, something from Doghouse Roars. They've spent the last 10 years gigging and building up a following around the native Toronto. And this is a track from the upcoming album, Born to Break Even. That's out on the 31st of July via Stomp Records. This is It Gets Worse from Doghouse Roars.

Well, as it gets worse from Doghouse Rolls, you're listening to Radio Leyland, something now from Blindness and Light. They are an informal collective, including members from Anglesey, Yorkshire, Japan and Argentina. This is a title track of the new album. It's out now. This is Our Man from Fife, from Blindness and Light.

was our man from Fife and Blindness and Light. Up now, something from False Flowers, who have just announced the release of the latest two-song single. It's back with a reimagining of the Adam and the Ants classic song, Beat My Guest. They're currently working on a new album, which is due out next year. This is Secret Futures from False Flowers.

0: That was Secret Futures from False Flowers. Up now, something from Adrian Crowley. His new single tells the astonishing true story of Irish wanderer James Quinn, whose journey carried him from Belfast to Hollywood, where he starred alongside Charlie Chaplin, before a bizarre saga involving Amazonian shrunken heads, a sensational burglary conviction, a daring escape from justice and a globe-spanning disappearance. This is a track taken from the album From the Tombs, which is a 21-song exploration of crime, law and order in 19th century Ireland and the Irish diaspora. It's part of the Bring Your Own Hammer project and is released by Dimple Discs. This is Quinn the Adventurer from Adrian Crowley.
1: Well, I did wave goodbye to the hangdog cloud that slouched low over this rain-soaked town, with no small thanks to the White Star Line and an IOU to God on high. I looked down to the harbour wall, to the rain-soaked streets, to one and all,

leather velvet reigned supreme. I saw my face on the silver screen. I'm on a Long Beach pike, sun-kissed stage in a seaside amusement arcade. They gather around and gasp aloud at this runaway schoolboy who's done.

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Quinn the Adventurer from Adrian Crowley. Something new now from the Certs. They were founded by Carter Elvis Robinson and are based in Surrey. The new single was recorded during recent sessions at Catalyst Studio in St Helens. It's a tribute to Viola Beach, the band whose journey was tragically cut short following a fatal road accident 10 years ago. This is Luna from the Certs.

Charles Luna from The Certs, you're listening to Radio Leyland. Up now, something from Jetstream Pony. This is from the new compilation Pet Sounds, which is 15 songs about pets. Featured artists include The Burning Hell, Magnetic Fields, Brian Bilston and many more. This is Grimalkin Tom from Jetstream Pony.

was Grimmel King Tom from Jetstream Pawnee. Up now, something from the Frags. They are from North East Scotland. And the new single follows a previous one, the name of which I can't say on the radio. You'll have to look it up. It's out now on all streaming platforms. This is 43 from the Frags.

That was the Sugar Beet God from Cypress Mine. They released their second studio album, Pulling All the Clouds Apart, in February this year, and it marked the band's first collection of new material in decades and was warmly received by long-time fans and new listeners alike. That was a new single. It was first released in July 1988 on Solid Records. It's just been re-released. Before that, we heard 43 from The Frags. Up now, something from Bad Optics. They are from Seattle. They got together in 2018. And this is a track from Death Cult Blues EP, which is out in September. This is Ladronus from Bad Optics.

0: That was Ladronas from Bad Optics. You've been listening to the Alternative Frequencies Rock Show here on Radio Leyland with me, Katty. Thank you for listening. Stick around for the Alternative Frequencies playlist that's coming up next. But first, it's Pixies.
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1: 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Tonight you're going to hear some of the great new releases that are around at the moment, along with a few that go back a little bit further.
0: In Mossside, Leyland and Farrington, this is Radio Leyland.

and I love you, but I must make you understand that I have become less than a man, and the storm is coming.

Legends, music lover. I hear the music call. Here I am, and the hour. Music like a shower.

Welcome to another On The Way. I was going to say a little bit of reggae, but it was a lot of reggae opening up. That's Buju Banton, not heard from him for a while, but he's got a new album out, Too Too Bad, on Gargamel, his own label, via VP, and that's the opening track of the set We Know Play. Following that, a welcome reissue. I don't think it's ever been out before, actually, on the reissue market. One from Barrington Levy, Money Move, I think around about 1980. Reissued on 17 North Parade, and the track we heard was Just Saved My Life, and you might have recognised the source for that as In Deep. Last night, a DJ saved my life. Now, here's a really great reissue, actually. And it's not been around, I don't think, for quite a while now. Mistine Roots, one of my favourite bands back in the day, and their classic album Live at the Counter Eurovision, reissued on their own imprint, People Unite. And this track was also out as a single from the album See Them A Come.

0: in roots. Imagine, trees are known by the fruits, but the children of man, they invent military weapons to gain supremacy. I say natural progression, mystic in roots. This one called Sodom and Gomorrah.
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only recognisable as Cedric M. Brooks. It's a remix on Pressure Sounds of Dubforce, the Dubism remix. Now here's a treat for us. It's the reissue of Keith Hudson's impassioned album Torch of Freedom, his sixth album in about 5 years, I think, back at the early 70s. And the difference about this particular reissue is we've got two mixes on it. First of all, we've got the Mamba mix, which was the Jamaican release, and then we've got the Atra mix, which was the UK or London mix. And I prefer the Atra mix, and that's the one that I got to begin with from the owner of the label, Brent Clark, no longer with us. Anyway, we're going to have a couple of tracks from the Atra mix, Like I'm Dying, you'll recognise it as a Melody Maker rhythm, followed by one that's not been on the album before, I don't think, Crying, which is the version, the great Keith Hudson from Torch of Freedom.

0: Meditations is one of my favourite vocal groups from Jamaica, and we don't play them enough on the show. Must remedy that. That was a single that got reissued two or three months ago now. Just got around to playing it originally on the Scandal as a 7-inch. Meditations, Woman is Like a Shadow. New and out from the Leipzig zone, it's Jartari, of course, and Jan Gleichmar doing his thing on an album from Prince Rise. I got a couple of guest vocalists, including Sammy Gold. Let's hear this one from Sammy, Poverty in Russia, followed by the Disrupt dub from Prince Rise, Poverty dub, and the album Through the Storm.
1: Money on the food, never enough. Poverty in Russia.

Miss Astrakhan, Zavitov, Enza, Palate. Life rough for the poor people on this home. Poverty in Russia, where people can't take the pressure.

I've been meaning to play this next one for a few weeks now. I finally got around to it. It's out on Echoplex, In Echo, together with Piazzawa, and it's the dub mix of Mind's Eye.

Yasokiba from Tokyo has got another 7-inch single out. He just sent me the file because the vinyl's on the way. So we got the file. It'll be round and about in shops, I think, shortly. Yasokiba, the artist, and he always gives his dubs the title, a number, and that was dub 11. On the flip, it's dub 15. Up now, this is Mo Colors, who we played outside of a reggae thing maybe a couple of years ago now, but is with the Co-Operators on Herb Nest for the album Fruits of the Diaspora. And this is the opening track, which is quite a lovely, called Le Morne.

0: That's new out on Dubquake Records at OBF and Pupa Jim together. And we thought we'd play the dub for you, actually, because the vocal side is Pupa Jim in more of a singing, I think, than DJ mood. Anyway, OBF, Pupa Jim, crack in the wall dub.
1: Have you done anything interesting past week? Seen any good TV or anything like that? I've done loads of interesting things, Steve, loads. Including, do you know what? I watched the World Cup final, Spain versus Argentina. Argentina never let you down, do they? We should never be disappointed with Argentina because they'll never let you down. Yeah.
2: Yeah.
1: I have a lot of time for them, really. But anyway, that's old news, is that, Steve? All that stuff.
2: Entertainment.

0: Oh no! Oh, oh no! We shouldn't.
1: Slipped up there.
0: Yeah, we did. Yeah. Anyway, do you know what? No one's ever won the World Cup with a foreign manager.
1: Yeah.
0: Yeah. I
1: Well,
0: mean,
1: that can't be true because they're all foreign, as far as I'm concerned.
0: they're foreign to us, but they're not foreign to them.
1: Oh,
0: Yeah.
1: I see what you're saying.
0: Yeah, like Brazil got that Italian lad, didn't he? And he's been a fantastic manager, but he couldn't make him win the World Cup, could he? You know.
1: No. Well, they were poor, weren't they?
0: Yeah, they were, and some really good players as well. Which is, yeah, it's all getting a bit weird, isn't it? If you look at those, you know, Spain and Argentina, there were so many. They all know each other, don't they? You know what I mean? They're like a lot of them play in the Premier League anyway. It's like Cape Verde were all right, weren't they? Because you didn't really know much about them. But
1: Fairly,
0: generally.
1: I can't see many Argentinian players playing in the Premier League next season.
0: But they'll get a lot of stick if they do. But
1: I think
0: yeah.
1: Steve is putting it mildly.
0: Yeah. And I don't think Blackburn Rovers will be signing Messi.
1: I hope not.
0: No.
1: He's just a big baby, isn't he? Anyway, there you go.
0: Yeah, I can't see it myself. I always preferred Cristiano Ronaldo personally.
1: Shiny boy, shiny boy.
0: Yeah. Steve, yes, I have been busy this week because I've been to see that film, The Odyssey.
1: Me too.
0: No way.
1: Wait.
0: Now, what did you make of it all, Steve? That'll make a
1: Quite
0: change,
1: enjoyed
0: won't
1: it.
0: it?
1: I don't see good movies very often, as you know. I thought he did a good. I thought he did a good job. You know.
0: Yeah. Whereabouts did you see it?
1: I saw it at St Anne's Island Cinema.
0: Was it
1: Five pound
0: X?
1: fifty.
0: Did you
1: Five
0: find
1: pound
0: it?
1: fifty to get in.
0: Did you find how much?
1: £5.50.
0: That's a bargain, isn't
1: Yeah.
0: it? Yeah. Well, so what we're going to say? Yeah, I found it extremely loud. I don't know about you, Steve.
1: Usually, I've got to say, usually I do find it loud, but I thought it was okay in the cinema where we were. But
0: Yeah.
1: I do think you turned the notch up to 11 really, a bit hastily at a lot of cinemas.
0: Yeah, but I went in the cheap seats at View, and sometimes I had to put my fingers in my ears. Honestly, but I did enjoy it. I did like that giant Cyclops who kind of ate the crew one by one. You know,
1: Yeah, it was a bit like that Argentinian centre half, wasn't he?
0: he was a bit like that. Yeah, but yeah, I did like that. That seemed quite impressive. That giant person. And I liked her as well, the Enchantress Circe. She turned most of the crew into pigs and then turned them all back again. They were brilliant. And yeah, took him a long time, didn't it? Odysseus, is that what it's called? Took him a long time to
1: Odysseus,
0: get.
1: yeah.
0: Took him like 20 years to get back, didn't he? But he spent 7 years eating lotus flowers with Calypso on an idyllic island. So who could blame him? And so I found this a bit hard to swallow. After 20 years, he gets back to his wife, which is called Penelope.
1: Yeah.
0: And the house or the castle is full of suitors waiting for her to sack off him and take a new suitor, take a new husband. And like, he just kills them all, doesn't he? Like virtually on his own. How did he do that? So I suppose you might say, Steve, it all stretched the imagination a tad.
1: Yeah.
0: But I've never read the Odyssey, have you?
1: I can't say that, but I've seen like a lot of those old crappy 1950s
0: Yeah,
1: American
0: yeah. But
1: swordings thing.
0: I didn't know anything about it, but I did watch a program back with Dan Snow, who kind of went on a boat and kind of followed
1: It
0: him
1: was
0: round.
1: good. I saw that too, Freddie. It was
0: Yeah,
1: good. As
0: blimey,
1: much as
0: Steve. I don't mind me, Steve. But
1: I
0: so it seemed to me like Christopher Nolan's version wasn't that far from the actual text. You know, if you have to believe if you believe Dan Snow. Yeah, that's pretty much it for me with regard to the Odyssey, I think. But yeah. I enjoyed

0: enjoyed it, like it's 3 hours in it, but it didn't feel like that, you know.
1: Well, I watched it.
0: Yeah, so I went in at quarter to two, and I was surprised when I came out at 5 o'clock, you know, went to chip it. Steve, this is Jemba Groove. The name rings a bell, but I don't know why. They're from Berlin, but this features Tim Lyer, and it features The Cavemen. This is from the EP. It's called Be a Lover.

0: Oh, that's them lads, Corner Shop, featuring Bubbly Core. Do you know Bubbly Core?
1: I've heard of him before, yeah.
0: Well, her is she's a singer. You'd never believe this. Bubbly Core and her family own a laundrette business in Preston. And of course, some members of Corner Shop were at university in Preston, weren't they, back in those days? And it'll be 20 years ago now, something like that.
1: Oh, more, yeah.
0: And one of the Corner Shop boys met Bubbly Core. That's not a real name, by the way. I suppose she got the name Bubbly from being owning laundrettes. But he kind of, in an ad hoc fashion, met her at a party and found out she could sing. And she collaborated with him quite a few times in the past with Corner Shop. That's a single called Bounce and Salute, and you can find that on Ample Play Records. First tune was Jemba Groove from Berlin with Tim Lyre and the Cavemen, and that's a tune called Be a Lover from an EP of the same name, which is due out on the 18th of September on Agogo Records. You can see Jemba Groove at the Belgrave Music Hall in Leeds on the 10th of October, and the Village Underground in London on the 11th of October, so that'd be exciting. Steve, do you know Pablo Fanke?
1: Pablo Fanke?
0: Yeah.
1: Name's familiar for some.
0: I'll tell you why that name's familiar, should I?
1: Yeah.
0: It's because it's from a Beatles band tune called Been for the Benefit of Mr. Kite.
1: Yes, of course, yeah.
0: And weirdly, Pablo Fanke was a real person, and John Lennon, I think while they were making the video for Strawberry Fields, he came across this poster in an antique shop, like a Victorian poster, and advertising this event in Rochdale in 1843, and it's some kind of benefit for Mr. Kite, but it included Pablo Fanke. And apparently he was born in 1796, Pablo Fanke. He's a real person, born in Norwich, and he was like a bit of a prodigy as far as trapeze is concerned, tightrope walking and horse jumping and things like that. And do you know why I know all this, Steve? Because
1: tell me,
0: I've been reading a book by that lad, Stuart McCauney.
1: What?
0: Ex on the wire listener. And he's got a new book out, which I was given as a gift on Father's Day. And it's called With a Little Help from My Friends. And there are a hundred people in this book. But there's only... It's quite an easy read. It's a nice read in a lot of ways. The kind of... You know, maybe 2 pages long, 2.5 pages long for each 100 people. So it has people like Frida Kelly, who, aged 17, started the Beatles fan club. And she stayed with them, basically, until they broke up, you know, doing various jobs over these.
1: Yeah, yeah.
0: So Pablo, Frida Kelly's in it, Pablo Fanke is in it, and number 100 is that beast, Alan Klein, who, enough said about him, I think, but not a popular man. But Ivor Cutler's featured in it, because Ivor Cutler was on the Magical Mystery Tour bus, weren't he?
1: Yeah. Is Alan Williams in it?
0: Alan Williams is in it, yeah. Yeah.
1: You used to live next door to him.
0: No flipping way.
1: Way?
0: I'd like to tell you what page he's on, but I'd have to go right through it. There's no index, you see, that's a problem. But anyway, I'm sure he's in it. What did Alan Williams do?
1: He was first manager, really.
0: He's in it. He's definitely in it. Yeah, yeah. So it's Stuart McCauley. It's With a Little Help from My Friends. Quite a new book, I think, that, as it goes. Anything else I can tell you about it? No, that, I really like that. I really like that about Pablo Fanke. I can't get that song out of my head now, you know what I mean? Ruts DC, Steve. They're playing at the Ferret in Preston on the 20th of August. I like the sound of this. This is Qawwali Unplugged with Hamid Al Nakibi. That's at Flipping Accrington Town Hall on the 15th of August. Steve, you'll never guess, but you probably know already, Bob Dylan's going to play two gigs in Blackpool again.
1: No, is he really?
0: He really is. Do you not know about this?
1: No, I don't know.
0: It's all over Facebook. He's doing, Facebook. As far as I understand it, he's doing four gigs in London and two gigs at the Winter Gardens in Blackpool.
1: That's where I played 3 weeks ago.
0: Absolutely. Yeah, yeah, you've trod the board, Steve. I've just off the top of my head, I think it's the 30th of November and the 1st of December. Bob Dylan, he flipping loves Blackpool, doesn't he? Because he famously been to one of the piers and claimed it was in Texas or somewhere, and we're obviously on the Blackpool's piers. So what's he going to do now? Perhaps he's going to paint the big one or something, I don't know. Any more gigs I need to tell you about? Oh yeah, of course. It's the Great British R&B Festival this August in Colne in Lancashire. Walter Trout's only will be, won't he? And Atomic Rooster and like a myriad of other R&B bands, and people love that gig, don't they? Benin International Music, they're on 27th of July at Band on the Wall. I love this, Steve. This is a single by Jake Xerxes Fussell. He's from Columbus in Georgia originally. He's now based in North Carolina. This is his version, tune written by Clarence Wilson. It's Rock Island Line.
1: Oh, yes.

0: that's Arab Strap. Do you know Arab Strap's first single 30 years ago, Steve? That's shocking, bro. That's called Glamour Magic. Magic with an ICK at the end. And that's an album coming out in September called Half Told Tales on the Rock Action Records. They're playing the band on the wall 13th of October, Arab Strap. That first one was, oh, I love that, Jake Xerxes Fussell, Rock Island Line. Not a lot to do with what's he called? Lonnie Donegan is the version I know, but oh, all kinds of people have made this. Lead Belly. But this is Jake Xerxes Fussell's version, Rock Island Line. You find that, of course, it's going to be on Fat Possum. I really like this boy, Steve. That's his album, The Old Beloved Path, due on the 18th of September. And he's going to be doing some gigs in the area. In fact, most people's areas. 2nd of October, he's at the Liverpool St. Michael's Church. 3rd of October, he's in Manchester, Halle St. Peter's. 13th of October, he's at the Brighton Concord 2, I think it's called. And on the 14th of October, he's at the London Union Chapel. So he's obviously doing a kind of church tour, isn't he, this boy? And yeah, I'll be really interested to see him, I think. Jake Xerxes Fussell. Rock Island Line it was. Great tune, but not a lot to do with the original, I think. No. But, although he just gets around to it eventually, doesn't he? He gets around to the chorus eventually. That's about it from me, Stephen. Thanks very much.
1: My name's Steve Barker. You listen to On The Wire here on Slack City Radio. 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Congratulations to our pal Stevie Vibronics. It's celebrating 25 years of his label. Sometimes it's Vibronics, sometimes it's Scoops, but this is Vibronics with Professor Natty. Vision from Jar, followed by The Version.
2: I get a vision from Jar. I get a vision from Jar. Everyone have a dream and a vision. Believe in your dreams, believe in your vision, believe in yourself. Don't give up on what you believe in, then you will achieve. Professor Pandem, kiss again. Jar bless.

Now, this next one up is a reissue by you don't like to call conglomerations groups, do you anymore, or bands even? I don't know what we call them. Anyway, YL Hooey, H-O-O-I. And I got in touch with Efficient Space. In fact, Michael at Efficient Space asked him to send us the file for this. He said, "Hey, Steve, you played this in 2021. I thought, oh, blimey, you've got a better memory than I have. Anyway, it's been reissued on Efficient Space, untitled album, YL Hooey, and this is a Prince S version.

That's the release on Fedison's label AD Records, Visions EP from Marco Casanelli. Three tracks on there. Then we heard Free to Fly. Up now, I'm glad to see the debut album from Aza Lineage. And we first played Aza quite a few years ago now, off a YouTube, I think, a YouTube thing we saw. We were really impressed. And it's been a bit of a surprise that she's taken so long to get an album out. But she's been adopted by King Jammy, so you can't say safer than that, can you? Rebel Daughter, it's come out from VP, and this track is Rule Sound.

four reissues coming on Digidub, was a label we supported from Lee Berwick many years ago, 25 years ago? Longer, 30 years ago, was it? Anyway, four 10-inches, and we supported them all, and that one from Ellis Diesel and Loge Dat, Poor Man's Glory, four tracks on the EP Aliens on Digidub. That's us for tonight, you guys. Thanks for listening. Hopefully you enjoyed the show. You'll see us next week for another reggae dub and version show, but it's going to be a bit more left field next week, so watch out for that. Going out with this reissue on Music on Vinyl, on Trojan at one time, on Honest John's, Dadawa, of course, Ras Michael in other words, How You Stand, the track from his later album Peace and Love, in brackets, Wadana. So see you next week. Bye now.